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0: Stella Lefty's going to be coming on the show with us real soon. Here she is telling us a little about herself.
1: I'm 23. I'm from outside Chicago, like an hour away. I went to college in Louisiana. I graduated. I was always posting on TikTok. Like, that was always my thing since, like, I think 2020, I was, like, posting covers. But I live in LA now. I moved there 2 years ago, and I live with my two besties. And I've said this, like, people have asked me this, and Nashville is, like, my happy place, like, on this planet Earth. It's my favorite place to be. Mm-hmm. But I don't want to ruin it by living there because I think that, like, you know, there's magic in not being there all the time.
0: It's Stella Lefty's Boston on Country Nights Live. On a train.

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1: I'm a guy that's not afraid to ask questions. You know, I will definitely say, man, well, you know, what do you do when you're about to run out of breath on this thing? Or, you know, what's your strategy for, you know, singing? How do you sing this line without running out of breath?
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1: and then, you know, watch it sort of blossom. And they don't all do that, and it's usually very, very quickly that I can tell it's just not working. But having said that, I don't always know. That's why it just, the song has a way of becoming and being a part of it. And after we've recorded them all, it seems apparent which ones should make it to the record, which ones might be bonus tracks, and then figuring out the sequencing.
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5: Back in 2019, I made a documentary for HBO called One Nation Under Stress. And what was true then is still true now. Money and financial problems are consistently ranked as the number one cause of stress in the United States. And a brand new study out of the Mayo Clinic found that worrying about money may age the heart even faster than traditional risk factors. Unlike an acute stressor, such as a short-term work deadline or a brief illness, financial strain is often chronic and ongoing. And because money affects so many aspects of daily life, financial stress can be difficult to escape. Even so, financial stress does not mean you're doomed. It just means you need to double down on the things you know are good for heart health. Diet, exercise, sleep, and of course, not smoking. I'm Dr. Sanjay Gupta, helping you live a better life.
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Y'all have been going wild for me to play the latest from Riley Green tonight. Here's Think As You Drunk. If you get a chance, check out the music video. His dog's got, like, a pretty cool part in it. This is Country Nights Live.

0: got my ring from Jensen Jewelers. And I said yes.
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0: So what's the most redneck thing John Morgan has ever done?
1: Tried to deep sea fish on an air mattress one time, and that didn't go over well many years ago, but that's probably the dumbest redneck thing I've ever done.
0: Yeah, here's Kid Myself. Wee wee.

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1: Famous Friends was one of those songs that we started on the bus and we were just hoping to write something cool and different and kind of gave it that new spin on a small town or just your hometown song and the people that you grew up with. And that whole idea kind of morphed into this song. And then I sent it to Kane just over a text message and he said he wanted to be part of it. And it really has just taken a life all its own. And it's so cool seeing people respond to this one.
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20: We've all been there, in a boring meeting, a long lecture, struggling to stay awake. 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Aside from the obvious, making sure you're getting enough sleep, there are a couple quick pick-me-ups that experts recommend before you take your seat. If you have time, you might try to squeeze in a quick nap, just a couple minutes even. That can increase your alertness. Or try to pop outside for a quick walk, get your blood and your hormones pumping, splash some cold water on your face, or grab a cup of coffee, obviously. If you're not a caffeine drinker, even just taking small sips of water throughout your meeting could be enough to keep you awake. Of course, you could also make a point to engage in the meeting. You're not likely to fall asleep while you're actually talking. I'm Dr. Sanjay Gupta, helping you live a better life.
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Don't forget, With Bev Rainey is how you get social with us. Instagram, Facebook, TikTok, wherever you like to doom scroll. We've got lots of your favorite artists up there. Here's Stephen Wilson Jr.'s Gary.

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0: 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Who's this?
1: This is Peter from Louisiana, and I would like to hear Keith Urban.
0: You got it. I'm going to play you Who Wouldn't Want to Be Me. Hold for it. It's coming.

0: Hudson Westbrook and Penny Jepretty on Country Nights Live. It's Bev. Okay, so we've got Taylor Swift up next. Did you know that they're getting ready, Arizona State, to offer a Psychology of Taylor Swift course? Here she is giving a commencement speech at NYU.
1: You can't carry all things, all grudges, all updates on your ex. 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One toxic relationship can outweigh so many wonderful, simple joys. 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I promise you, you're probably doing or wearing something right now that you will look back on later and find revolting and hilarious. Can't avoid it, so don't try to. How do I give advice to this many people about their life choices? I won't. The scary news is, you're on your own now. But the cool news is, you're on your own now.
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22: 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I'm Dr. Sanjay Gupta. 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

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I respect that. 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
15: What are the chances you are listening to this while drinking a nice hot cup of coffee? If so, don't let me stop you. For years, we've been reporting on the health benefits of coffee, and that's not going to stop today. A new study, this one out of Harvard School of Public Health, found that coffee and tea could help lower your risk of developing dementia. People who enjoyed 1 to 3 caffeinated cups a day saw the biggest impact. In addition to the caffeine, coffee contains hundreds of bioactive compounds that can influence inflammation, glucose metabolism, vascular function, and oxidative stress. It's also possible coffee drinkers might be doing other things that keep them healthy. Eating a more balanced diet, getting plenty of exercise,

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starting to think there's like a whole team of you out there that all know each other that are calling in tonight, requesting this one over and over. And it's cool with me. Y'all keep calling, but I'm going to play it for you. Ella Langley, Morgan Wallen. Here's I Can't Love You Anymore. 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

0: from Jensen Jewelers. And I said yes.
1: From the Jensen Jewelers Engagement Ring Studios, this is WTNR Greenville, Grand Rapids, West Michigan's best and most country music. Thunder 107.3. 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
1: Willie Nelson is getting personal this fall. He's releasing a new memoir in November honoring his wife, Annie. It's called The Last Leaf, Reflections on Late Life Creativity and My Longest Love Affair. Willie says the backbone of the book is a love story and credits Annie with keeping him alive after COVID nearly took him out in 2022. He says the years he's lived since then and this book are because of her. Jelly Roll and Bunny XO have officially settled their divorce. A source says Jelly wanted everything handled fairly and respectfully. They're splitting major assets, homes, cars, even an aircraft. And Jelly's making a confidential one-time payment, so there's no alimony. Both seem to be in a good place, with Bunny showing off her new home online. And Darius Rucker says he might retire in 2 years. After playing 111 shows last year, he's thinking about slowing down, staying home more, and maybe doing one last big hootie tour. That's your Country Nights Live news update. I'm Bev Rainey.
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Zach John King just recently announced some tragic news that he had suddenly lost his father, canceled 2 weeks worth of tour dates. Hearts and prayers going out to him and his family. Here's Get to Drinkin'.

I personally think he looks just like his mama. Got a chance to sit next to his parents at the table over during a performance one time. And I just kept looking at him on stage and his mom sitting there. I was like, man, they look just like pretty lady. John Morgan, here's Kid Myself.

With Bev Rainey is how you get social with us. Instagram, Facebook, TikTok. We've got, all kinds of interviews. All your favorite country artists have been on the show, including this guy. It's Blake Shelton. Here's God's Country.

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0: country and she knows it. It's Luke Bryan. This is Country Nights Live with Luke taking his son, Bo, out to do some Top Golf. I've actually been wanting to go to that same Top Golf place recently.
1: 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We're going to spend 12 hours at Top Golf this week.
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0: You wake up, your mind starts to race, you can't turn those thoughts off. Sleep experts say there are a few things you can try. Cognitive shuffling. That's when you choose a random, impersonal, non-emotional word. Then for each letter of that word, think of as many words that begin with each letter as you can before moving on to the next one. It distracts your brain from stress. It also mimics the fragmented thought patterns that usually occur as you drift off to sleep. Sensory grounding is something else. That's when you work through things you can hear, feel, see, smell, or taste. That helps you to be in the moment instead of dwelling on the past or the future. Or just do a mental walkthrough of a place you know well. Familiar but neutral imagery that can calm the brain. I'm Dr. Sanjay Gupta, helping you live a better life.
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Thank you so much, as always, for being a part of Country Nights Live. I'm Bev Rainey, and we'll see you again tomorrow at 7 o'clock. Big thanks to our producer, Justin Reimer. Here's Zach Topp in South of Sanity.

Good morning, good evening, whatever time of day it is for you. Always happy that you are here. My name is Justin. This is the Overnight Ride in Nashville, where the potholes are so prominent. Someone filled one with sand the other day. I feel like we should start calling that Nashville Beach. It's a big pothole. A lot of sand. It's going everywhere. It's not working.

0: back.
1: Can I preserve a sweet potato in resin? My name's Justin. This is The Overnight Ride, because this may be my road to a few million dollars. Every couple months, there's a piece of food that looks like somebody, or a piece of toast that circulates the internet. Somebody's face is on it. There was a Cheeto that looked like a Pokemon, sold for like $1 million. I got a sweet potato from Kroger that looks like something. I cannot say what it looks like on the radio. This is not me plugging my Instagram. The video is over on my Instagram, Justin Off Air. It's a provocative potato. There's something, there's a limb on it, is what I'm saying. I won't say what it is here. You can go check it out. But it's like pretty apparent. And I think this is my way to get a couple million dollars. I just don't know how to preserve a sweet potato. I was meal prepping for the week Monday afternoon. I cut up about 10 sweet potatoes. I have them at every meal. But I kept this one in the fridge. And it looks like resin may do the job. I get a little mold. Pour some resin in there. Pop it up on eBay and see what happens. I've danced around what it looks like. You can kind of assume if I can't say it on the air. You know what I mean? It's on my Instagram page. But I think I put sweet potatoes and resin. If I'm not here next week, my plan worked because I made billions of dollars.
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Dylan Scott, Dear Big City on the Overnight Ride. Dylan Scott, the only time I ever slept in jeans. We did a show with him. He said, let's play pool afterwards. I went back to my apartment. Woke up the next day in my jeans. The only time I'll ever do it. I hope I can make it up to Dylan one day. It's Tyler Nance that keeps me sane.

He made it through TSA. He made it through the flight. My name's Justin. This is the Overnight Ride. Shane Proffitt had gone down to Texas, got himself a big old deer, and the antlers on this thing were massive. They looked like they were 4 feet high. I might be exaggerating. He wasn't sure if he'd be able to get on the plane. He got through TSA. He got on the plane, and the pilots even took a picture with it. I guess he put it on his lap. If you wear the horns, can you call it a hat? You wear the antlers, can you call it a hat? Shane successfully accomplished his goal. Help

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0: Justin Moore, time's ticking on the overnight ride. My name's Justin. This Friday, we'll have Brantley Gilbert on the show. Album week for him, brand new album, Sins of the Father, will be out on Friday. And here in Nashville, he is hosting a concert at the Speedway with guys jumping over cars on motorbikes, in caffeine, in fast cars. The only way Brantley can do it.
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7: Across the country right now, at this very moment, there are probably arguments taking place about who's doing more of the housework, the homework, the shuttling of kids from this activity to that. It's true. By and large, women do more of this than men. But doesn't have to be that way. And if you and your spouse can level that playing field, it's going to make both of you and your kids happier. Psychologist Yelena Kecmanovic says, this might be how you get there. As hard as it might be at first, try to think of your partner like a teammate, not an adversary. Learn how to do some of the chores your partner does to get a better understanding of how much effort something takes. And finally, take the time to acknowledge what the other person is doing. And every now and then, even express your appreciation. That'll go a long way. I'm Dr. Sanjay Gupta, helping you live a better life.
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Now, he did not shotgun a Guinness on stage this past weekend, but Luke Combs did do two nights in Ireland at a legit castle. I thought it was the name of the arena. No, it's a castle. Holds 80,000 people. Two nights, 160,000 people. I looked at the crowds. Insane. Of course, the first thing I did was, what's the parking situation and where's the bathrooms? Just how I am. Luke, love it on you on the Overnight Ride.

0: ring from Jensen Jewelers. And I said yes.
1: From the Jensen Jewelers Engagement Ring Studios, this is WTNR Greenville. 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

Big couple weeks for Jordan Davis. My name's Justin. It's the Overnight Rye. I throw out the first pitch at a Pittsburgh Pirates game, helped induct Thomas Rhett into Music City Walk of Fame, and released the cover of James Bay's Let It Go. Turn This Truck Around on the Overnight Rye.

0: feels illegal. Not sure if it is. I'm Justin. It's the Overnight Ride. I'm going to see The Odyssey at 7 a.m. on Sunday. If you haven't heard, The Odyssey, the new Christopher Nolan film, the epic, is only being shown in certain theaters. I think there's 25 in all of America in 14 states that can show IMAX 70 millimeter. And these things are selling out. Some theaters are opening at 6 a.m. and running till 3 a.m. Getting a ticket here in Nashville by the Grand Ole Opry, where the IMAX is, next to impossible. One opened up a couple hours ago, snagged a ticket. It is 7 a.m. on Sunday. I feel like I got to bring breakfast food in. So I looked it up on TikTok, and this feels illegal. The theater is inside of a mall, and I saw a woman take a Nike shoebox, put it inside a Nike shoe bag, and put food inside the shoebox like she was shopping and bring it into the theater. The problem is, I don't think Nike's open. It's 6 a.m. We have to get there to make sure we're settled in. Do I strap donuts to myself with duct tape? Do I wear big shoes and put an egg McMuffin in the front of them? I don't know what to do. The Nike thing was foolproof. I don't want to get caught. I don't think it's illegal, but I don't want to get caught. I don't want to be the guy. Maybe if I sneak food in my hat, throw my hat real high on my head. I kind of already do that. So maybe that's where the Einstein bagels are going.
1: Be right back.
2: Third shifters and those that avoid the sun. Thank you for being part of our family. The Overnight Ride will be right back.
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Shiner Bock, the beer brand, teasing something with LL Langer. At least people are thinking that. They put up a license plate. SDHK. I haven't figured that out, but a lot of people theorize it. It's a new music video for this one. LL Langley, Morgan Wallen, I Can't Love You Anymore on the Overnight Ride.

I believe it's pronounced Slane Castle. It's in Ireland. Luke Combs did two nights, which is a total of 160,000 people. They don't do a ton of concerts here. This seems very prestigious. It's Hurricane on the Overnight Ride.

Another new song from Dan and Shay out this Friday. I believe that's the third song off the brand new album, Young, which they're calling their most personal yet. That one out August 21st. It's Say So on the Overnight Ride.

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13: A Better Life with Dr. Sanjay Gupta.
14: I read this interesting story the other day, which was written by a colleague of mine, about why so-called, quote, admin nights are the new book club for busy adults. Now, I learned this is a term coined by journalist Chris Collin, who wrote about this life hack in the Wall Street Journal. An admin night is when people come together for a night, a fun night, while holding one another accountable to an assignment. The ones usually considered back burner tasks, the ones that you've been putting off. The person you choose to do an admin night with matters a lot because that's your accountability partner. That's what one person told us. People love the social aspect because it can bring these boring tasks to light, make them feel more fun, and where you go matters as well. You need to have enough space and hopefully not too many distractions. And again, don't forget to leave some time for fun. I'm Dr. Sanjay Gupta, helping you live a better life.
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Never in a million years did Chase Matthew think he'd be on tour with Jason Aldean. Now it's happened twice, wrapped up his first weekend on tour. Thanks to fans for coming out and buying t-shirts. It's holding it down on the overnight ride.

0: was done for.
1: We do have an update. A big update. That brand new Morgan Wallen song he's been teasing. He performed it this past weekend in Baltimore. We'll have it on Friday. New album? Deluxe album? I don't know. I just know a new song's coming. It's one thing at a time.

0: from Jensen Jewelers. And I said yes.
1: From the Jensen Jewelers Engagement Ring Studios, this is WTNR Greenville. Thunder 107.3.

I don't care how long the waiver is, I'll sign it. I saw that Kenny Chesney is bringing his school bus from the American Kids music video to Nashville. In the video, they dance on top of it. Give me the waiver. I'll sign it. I'll have a lawyer look over it. I need to recreate it. Here's Carry On.

0: I thought this person was just being a good host. My name's Justin. This is the Overnight Ride. Aubrey and Libby went to an Airbnb in San Diego. They were walking around filming. They noticed a picture on the wall, an aerial shot of a beach. They looked closer and realized they were in the picture alongside their other family members. They recognized their faces, their bodies, even their swimsuits. They posted online. People are freaking out. You got to leave. That Airbnb turns out an artist, a photographer, takes aerial shots. They happen to be on the beach the day they took a picture. Now it's hanging up in someone's home. Now, when you sign up for Airbnb and you rent, you see their full name, like a super host. Could print out some pictures, go on your Facebook because it's public, and put them on the walls. I've always had a dream in life is to be the generic person that's on the picture frame when you buy it from Target or Walmart. You know how it comes with those pictures? The people having fun in black and white, and then you take them out and you put your own pictures in there? I don't know if a lot of models, I'm not a model, aspire to do that, but I do. I guess I could walk into a Walmart and just start putting my pictures in there. That would put me in jail. So if anybody has a connection, help a kid live his dream. I want to be generic guy in photo at the back of Target.
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12: A better life with Dr. Sanjay Gupta.
13: Now seems as good a time as any to remind you, you don't always have to take healthy habits to the extreme. Not only are you unlikely to stick with something that's difficult, even if you can keep it up, it's probably going to be to the detriment of something else. And chances are that something else is more important. So if you're on a quest to improve your health, I promise the basics are going to take you much further. I'm talking about diet. Try and be as plant-based as possible, exercise, meaning multiple rounds of cardio and strength training, and sleep. For most people, 7 to 9 hours a night. I'd like to think of these things as sort of a three-legged stool, right? If you're not doing any one of them, it's really hard to keep balanced with the others. The key here is you don't have to strive for perfection. doing anything is going to be better than nothing. I'm Dr. Sanjay Gupta, helping you live a better life.
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0: That's new from Carter Faith and Wyatt Flores. Nothing better to do on the overnight ride. I'm Justin. You can always find me on Instagram, Justin Off Air. It's Blake Shelton, and let him in anyway.
1: Hey.

I was wrong. It happened. I'm Justin. It's the Overnight Ride. Luke Combs did Shotgun Guinness on stage in Ireland. I'm sure other people had the idea, but we talked about it extensively for a couple weeks. It did happen. It was successful. I'm glad it happened.

0: Hardy, Eric Church, Morgan Wallen, Tim McGraw, MacArthur on the overnight ride. So if you watch the FIFA World Cup final on Sunday, Post Malone was one of the opening acts. He did a brand new song. Now, Post comes from hip-hop, comes from rap, went to the country side of things. The new song he performed, very hip-hop oriented, very rap oriented. The thing is, the new album has 40 songs, like a double album. So there could be one country, one hip-hop. We'll have to wait and see. No one knows the details.
1: The overnight ride. Third shifters, those that drive the big rigs, and all of you that just can't sleep. The overnight ride will be right back.
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the Gambling Man Tour. John Party has announced a new fall tour. Virginia, New Jersey, Ohio, West Virginia, Alabama, a few Texas states with Alexandra Kay. And Sadie Bass tickets go on sale this Friday, like they always do, at 10 a.m. It's Boots Off on the Overnight Ride.

Man, I really bundled the Morgan Wallen walkouts in Baltimore. First night, our servicemen and women. Second night, Ray Lewis. He was in Baltimore. Why did I not think Ray Lewis? I was set on Pete Alonso of the Baltimore Orioles. Give me a couple days. I'll give more predictions. I've gotten one right so far this entire tour.

0: ring from Jensen Jewelers. And I said yes.
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0: My name's Justin. This is the Overnight Ride. Let's talk golf with Charles Wesley Godwin. Who would his foursome be?
1: Golfed with Chase Rice up in Canada last year. We had a great time. I loved to golf with Ernest just because I had such a good time with him when we were writing the song. And then, man, think of another one. Maybe somebody I've not been around and haven't played golf with yet. I mean, I'd love to play if Willie could, was still out there. I know Willie played his whole, most of his adult life. I don't know if he still gets out there today, but it'd be really fun to play with Willie Nelson too. So yeah, Chase Rice, Ernest, and Willie Nelson would be my picks.
0: Charles Luke Combs, Better That Way on the Overnight Ride.
2: Oh,

0: My list is very short. I'm sure yours would be as well. I'm Justin. It's the Overnight Ride. My list, phone, passport, not even my keys. Things I would jump into a porta potty toilet for if dropped. My keys, no, I can replace those. Phone, passport, a little different. This is mega viral. It happened in Kansas City. A porta potty company worker went to collect a potty to switch it out. Realized there was a guy inside, said he's coming back in 10 minutes. He better be out of there. Came back in 10 minutes. Guy was in there. Didn't get out. Said he wasn't coming out. Called the cops. Cops came. They forced the door open. The guy's head popped out of the toilet. The fire company had to come and cut him out. He was stuck inside of the actual toilet in the porta potty for 8 hours. 8 hours. They thought there was a ghost inside. Why did he jump in the porta potty? He dropped a bottle of Mountain Dew in there and wanted it. Now, we all know soda lovers in our lives. They're committed. Pepsi lovers, Diet Coke lovers, Dr. Pepper lovers. They will go to war for those things. I'll never question anybody's love for Mountain Dew ever again. You win. If you're a Mountain Dew lover, you win. I go to Walmart. I see you got 10 cases in your cart. Never going to question it. This guy won the battle for you. You didn't even know there was a battle for soda lover supremacy. This guy in Kansas City won it for you before it even started.
1: 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The Overnight Ride will be right back.
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10: Now seems as good a time as any to remind you, you don't always have to take healthy habits to the extreme. 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And chances are that something else is more important. So if you're on a quest to improve your health, I promise the basics are going to take you much further. I'm talking about diet. Try and be as plant-based as possible. Exercise, meaning multiple rounds of cardio and strength training, and sleep. For most people, 7 to 9 hours a night. I like to think of these things as sort of a three-legged stool, right? If you're not doing any one of them, it's really hard to keep balanced with the others. The key here is you don't have to strive for perfection. Doing anything is going to be better than nothing. I'm Dr. Sanjay Gupta, helping you live a better life.
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that porta potty story a couple minutes ago? What would you dive in for? Out of these three things, phone, that's it. Wallet can be replaced. Keys can be replaced. I need my phone. It's Lainey Wilson, phone, keys, wallet. Not the intention of her writing this song on the overnight ride. I'm

The John Morgan, Jason Aldean connection, doing it again. Another notch on John Morgan's belt. Number one hit with Jason. This week, Don't Tell Amigos number one. It's John Morgan by himself, Kid Myself, on the Overnight Ride. Wee wee.

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16: 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Strength and conditioning specialist Dana Santis told us, with body weight training, you create progressive overload by changing joint angles, adding instability, or choosing more challenging variations of the same exercise. Two other factors driving progressive overload are time under tension and muscular fatigue. That means the amount of time your muscles are engaged during a movement, the slower the movement, the harder it will be until you reach the point where you can't do another rep with good form. You want to stop before you collapse. Also, remember this, pay attention to your breath. So important. Breathe out when you exert force. I'm Dr. Sanjay Gupta, helping you live a better life.
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It's Ian Munsick. 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

0: He got my ring from Jensen Jewelers, and I said yes.
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0: Don't judge a book by its cover. Don't judge a song by the title. Cody Johnson really didn't want to record this one, saw the title, and he's like, Spurs, cowboy hats, horses, that's all we do. Then he heard the song, and he's like, all right, this is going to be my single. Something fun after the fall, dirt cheap, etc. It's Kojo Horseback on the Overnight Ride.
1: He's a ranch hand in a pinch, man. Hotter than the red on the cattle brand. Because she's a gold digger with a quick trigger. 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

0: My name's Justin. This is the Overnight Ride. Who's this?
1: Jeff the Joke Guy.
0: Jeff the Joke Guy calling in from Dallas. We'll make you laugh, we'll make you groan, and we'll give you his views on life. What do you got?
1: What do we want? Race car noises. When do we want them? Meow. What kind of pants does Mario wear?
0: What kind of pants does Mario wear? What?
1: Denim. Denim. Don't let anyone hurt your feelings when they call you fat. You're bigger than that.
0: Jeff, that was a targeted attack on me.
1: The Earth's surface is 70% water. That water is uncarbonated. Therefore, the Earth is flat.
0: Oh, man.
1: What do you call a detective who solves cases accidentally?
0: A detective that solves cases accidentally. What?
1: Sherlock Holmes. So the robber walks into a bank, pulls out a gun, and points it at the teller and screams, "Give me all your money or your geography." The teller asks him, "Don't you mean history?" The robber yells, "Don't change the subject." You know, if really good-looking people are called eye candy, I guess I'm somewhere in the category of eye broccoli. This is Jeff the Joke Guy signing off.
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drunk. The more I think about this, the more it makes sense. I'm Justin. This is the Overnight Ride. Chase Rice did, after all, write Cruise for Florida Georgia Line. Tyler Hubbard recently said him and Brian Kelly are itching to get back on stage together as FGL. Something's coming in 2027. So Chase on the tour or inevitable couple shows. Makes sense. Chase, FGL, drinking beer, talking God. Amen on the Overnight Ride.

this Friday. We got a little clip there. We got an acoustic piano version from Morgan, and he performed it this past weekend in Baltimore, letting us know on the 24th. We get the full one. Right now, Ella Langley, Morgan Wallen, I Can't Love You Anymore on the Overnight Ride.

My name's Justin. This is the Overnight Ride, as always. Justin Off Air on Instagram. Text line's open. Call 615-737-1033. It's Jacob Hackworth. And what took you so long?

0: Luke Combs rethinks some things on the overnight ride. I really botched this up. Last hour, I saw the video of Luke shotgunning Guinness on stage in Ireland. Now the other video comes out two nights in a row. Shotgun Guinness on stage. I was like, there's no way this happens. Of course, it was probably one of his team members' ideas, but I like to claim a little bit. We came up with the idea on the show. I didn't think it was going to happen, and it did.
1: We're here for you. Second and third shifters, we are here for you. More of the overnight ride is next.
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Bar hopping is an art. 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It's Chris Young. 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
17: What are the chances you are listening to this while drinking a nice hot cup of coffee? If so, don't let me stop you. For years, we've been reporting on the health benefits of coffee, and that's not going to stop today. A new study, this one out of Harvard School of Public Health, found that coffee and tea could help lower your risk of developing dementia. People who enjoyed 1 to 3 caffeinated cups a day saw the biggest impact. In addition to the caffeine, coffee contains hundreds of bioactive compounds that can influence inflammation, glucose metabolism, vascular function, and oxidative stress. It's also possible coffee drinkers might be doing other things that keep them healthy. Eating a more balanced diet, getting plenty of exercise, sleep, not smoking, or drinking too much alcohol. And finally, staying socially active. I'm Dr. Sanjay Gupta, helping you live a better life.
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0: again.
1: He got my ring from Jensen Jewelers, and I said yes.
2: From the Jensen Jewelers Engagement Ring Studios, this is WTNR Greenville, Grand Rapids, West Michigan's best and most country music. 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

0: another day, another person upset with license plates. Now, it's not what somebody else saw on a license plate that offended them. It's what was given to this nice elder woman. What's up, Lauren?
1: Okay, a 76-year-old woman in South Florida got quite a surprise when she opened her mail and found her new license plate. The combination of letters and numbers were SQZA55.
0: What's wrong with that?
1: She can probably figure out. Sounds a lot like squeeze ass. The lady's name is Nancy.
2: Oh. Mama's got a squeeze box.
1: Nancy says her first reaction was, I don't think so. She couldn't believe a woman living in a senior community would be driving around with a plate that sends that kind of message.
0: Well, at the Villages.
1: In fact,
0: they have golf carts, though.
2: Well, yeah. They're squeezing it, though.
1: They're a lot of squeezing there, yeah. She actually said she went ballistic when she first saw it. The plate was mailed to her from the Broward County, Florida, and even though she can trade it in for a new one at no charge, she's starting to think that maybe it's meant to be.
0: Mm.
2: Oh, I think it's hilarious. I would so keep that.
1: Yeah, because she said everybody loves it. They've been making a lot of jokes about it, and that... She said she could afford to get a few honks, get a few little extra attention.
0: A few honks. What's her first name?
1: Nancy.
0: Fancy Nancy.
1: Here comes Nancy in her squeeze-ass-mobile. She said, actually, being over 70, I might like a few honks.
2: Or a few squeezes.
1: Good for her.
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0: Mornings. It's Kincaid and Dallas. When we get back, choose your adventure. Do you want the drama of a guy finding out at like 38 years old that he was switched at birth with somebody else and his parents aren't his parents?
2: This would make me so mad, especially if my parents didn't make me feel.
0: Yeah. Or do you want just as juicy...

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1: Thank you so much for listening to our silly show. This isn't silly. This is crazy. Imagine going through your whole life thinking, I know I grew up with these people and this is my mom and that's my dad, but you feel like you just don't have a true connection with them. You always felt like you were just sort of different or just like you weren't a member of the family. Two men are suing a North Dakota hospital after they were switched at birth 38 years ago. Kyle Bylin and Jeremy Morrison claim that a DNA test showed that they haven't been living with their biological family since birth, and they were born at the same time in the same hospital. You want to hear the story?
2: Yeah. I do.
3: January 26, 1988, only Kyle and I were born in that hospital that day. It's the only time we've ever been together.
4: My aunt Martha and I were on Ancestry.com. I had done further DNA testing on my raising mom, Evelyn Newton, that came out conclusively that, you know, she was biologically my brother's mom, but she didn't match with me on the platform. We kind of concluded and said, basically, look, Kyle, you were switched at birth.
2: I have so many questions. So did the parents know that the kids were switched at birth, or was this an accident on the hospital's end?
1: Yeah, this is on the hospital.
2: Wow.
1: And if it's true.
2: What do you do at this point now?
1: You go and connect with these siblings, and if the parents are still alive, connect with them. But at the same time, these are the people, for all intents and purposes, they were your parents.
2: You grew up with them. Like, you don't have a connection
1: It'd be awkward. Imagine if you had a weird relationship and you just don't talk to them anymore. You're the parents who raised you.
5: Okay, so my question is, when you have a baby now, what do they do to make sure this doesn't happen? Do they, like, put a stamp on a child? Do they put... Because what did they do 38 years ago? I don't know.
1: What was different?
2: Do babies leave the hospital room anymore? Because all my friends who are having babies, see that they stay in the room for the most part these days.
1: My kids went to the nursery because I'm sorry. You're going to yell at me. We were exhausted the first couple nights and they were in the nursery.
5: Well, and Erin had a C-section.
1: Yep, she had a C-section. Yeah. And then the kids both had a certain procedure done outside of the room that some parents used to do. And so they had that done. So they left the room a few times.
2: Okay.
1: And we just, you know.
2: And you didn't follow them?
5: But did they put something on the child?
2: I think they've got a
1: band on their wrist, and they've got medical professionals. Tell me if I'm missing anything. And they've also got, it's almost like GPS on that bassinet. So like you can't push that thing through. I forget if it was like almost like an ankle monitor. I don't know if that's what it was, because that'd be really uncomfortable for the baby.
5: Well, they need GPS on the baby.
1: That way you can't push it through the doors. You can't. They've got something that like it would set off an alarm if you took the baby too far down the hall.
2: See, my mom told me when I was born and when my sister were born that if we had to leave the room, my dad followed. She told my dad, like, watch the baby, like, wherever the baby goes.
1: Hold on, let me check. Hold on.
5: Holy cow.
1: Hi, good morning. You're live on the radio. Were you calling about the baby thing?
6: Oh, yeah. They have two different ways of monitoring the children now. Before that child leaves the mother, they put a bracelet on its ankle along with another bracelet that's like a GPS locator.
1: Okay.
6: So if you go outside the area, it alarms. So they have multiple ways of doing that. Plus, the mother and the father have a matching bracelet. So before they ever bring the child back, they scan the mother or the father's
1: bracelet. We did have that, yeah. Oh, we had that. I forgot about that. We did have a bracelet. Thank you for the memory.
5: That makes great sense.
1: Yes. So there's now layers of protection.
5: That you're scanning the parents and the child.
2: Yes, I like that.
5: So that who goes to who.
1: Thank you for listening. Thank you for calling, sir.
2: But I guess
1: this guy,
2: 32, 35
1: then,
2: years ago,
1: yeah,
2: that wasn't a thing.
1: Years
2: ago. Yeah.
5: Wow.
1: You just take our word for it, hospital. Oh, that's complicated.
5: Crazy.
1: I don't wish that on anybody.
2: Yeah.
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21: As a parent, when you send your kid off to school in the morning, you know that they're going to be learning, they're going to be spending time with their friends. But a new study out of UCSF found adolescents are spending an average of 70 minutes of their school day on their phones. Now, some kids will say they need their phones to help with schoolwork, but this study found that they were spending the vast majority of their screen time on TikTok, Instagram, and Snapchat. Not really apps that you're going to be turning to for homework help. Now, the study's lead author said, don't blame kids for using their phones at school. Teach them how to resist them. focus on what they'd get by putting them aside rather than what you're taking away. Explain how phones could hurt their academic performance, and also remind them of this. Nothing takes the place of real face-to-face friendships. I'm Dr. Sanjay Gupta, helping you live a better life.
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3: You're not going to play with this. You're not going to walk around your house and wave this thing around. Marcus, don't.
4: Oh, hang on. I got to step over this guy here. Oh, Lord, he's dead. I don't have time for this morning, but the second I get home, everything's getting stripped and wiped down.
5: Kincaid in Dallas.
6: Yeah, how you doing?
4: Hit my kitty.
3: Oh, thank you. Good morning and welcome. It's the 21st of July. It's a Tuesday. Welcome. I am still elated at how wonderful yesterday went for me. Yesterday ended up being the best day ever because I put off going to the dentist for... Okay, what had happened was I haven't had a cleaning done. This is gross. I haven't had a cleaning done in 4 years.
4: Oh, wow. Gross.
3: And because the last dentist I went to 2 years ago... ended up trying to upsell me on a bunch of things.
4: Yep.
3: And never got to the cleaning and said, well, we want to do this gum procedure first before the cleaning.
4: Yes. I had that same thing happen to me once.
3: Gosh. And said, you know, you're really at risk for blah, blah, blah, and blah, blah, blah. We got to get this done.
4: Gingivitis.
3: Yep. But here's the thing. Not covered by our dental insurance. Mm-hmm. Here's another thing. $1,100.
4: Yep.
3: And so I had a weird feeling about it because it felt a lot.
7: $1,100 to clean your gums?
3: Yeah.
7: Wow.
3: And here was the weird thing. It was the dentist, they did a bunch of x-rays, which was covered by insurance, okay, at the other dentist two years ago. And then all of a sudden, John from our finance department is going to talk to you.
4: Yes!
3: And I'm like, what finance department? What? It was so weird. I'm like, can we just do the cleaning? Well, John's going to talk to you real quick.
4: I am so happy you've also had this experience because this also happened to me once and I felt like I was going insane.
3: Mm-hmm. I was like, I was so confused.
4: Yeah.
3: I'm like, what's happening? So John comes in from the finance department. Well, here are your options for this procedure the doctor had talked to you about. We offer financing. I'm like, whoa. Am I buying a car? What's going on here? It felt very much like I'd gone into a jewelry store or some high-end thing. And I was kind of bewildered. So I just went ahead and I'm like, I just wanted to get the cleaning done. I'm like, well, I guess we can schedule this I'm off Tuesday. We can do it. And then I end up going home and calling them the next day and canceling it.
4: Smart.
3: And just saying I had to go out of town and never getting back to them. And to put it off for 2 years. And so I went to this other dentist who I'd never been to right by my house. She was amazing and honest. And she said to me, she's like, I was shocked. She says, hey, your teeth look great. What?
4: Same thing happened to me when I went to a normal dentist. I thought the same thing was going to happen where they're going to be like, oh, you have all these cavities. We're going to need to do this and that. She goes, oh, your teeth are perfect.
3: I was told that because my gums, my teeth were going to fall out. Who told you that?
4: Same thing happened to me. Oh my God, you're speaking my language right now.
3: Uh-huh. And I said, well, they wanted me to do this treatment. She said, yeah, you didn't need that.
4: Yep.
3: I was shocked. I was waiting for the worst.
7: That's just crazy. I've never had that happen.
3: It was the highlight of my day.
7: My dentist, Dr. Stevens, he's H&H. He's honest and he's hot.
4: What more could you ask for?
3: Dallas, apparently, you know. That's the most important thing, you know. How's his care? Oh, great, but he's hot. I could just stare at him.
7: Yeah, he's hot.
3: Go ahead.
7: Oh, he's got this beautiful smile, and he has a great personality.
4: Yeah. I don't mind him going through my mouth. He can look
7: either.
4: At my teeth.
3: Excuse me?
7: Exactly.
3: Excuse me? So anyway, so that I'm like floating
7: I'm
3: from that.
7: I'm so glad that you had a good experience.
3: I came home and told Aaron. Guess who's got, I walked in the door like a child in a Crest commercial. Guess who's got no cavities?
4: And that's awesome.
3: My kids are cheering. Yay, Dad, you get to pick dinner. Because that's the rule. I told you that. That's the rule in my house. Whenever any of us has a doctor's appointment, we get to choose what food we're having that night. And my wife has to reiterate, okay, kids, just so you know, and before you talk to your friends, no other family does this. So don't think like when your friends go to see their pediatrician. Oh, what did you have for dinner? You saw the doctor.
4: They might. Yeah, you never know.
3: That is a Kincaid family tradition.
7: I know somebody that used to do, I think it was a red plate. Whoever had like something going on during that day, they got to eat out of the red plate at dinner that night.
4: Oh, that's cool.
7: Yeah, it was a cool idea.
3: I work with a girl who, she grew up in Houston, and she and all her friends, when it was their birthday, they would wear a birthday ribbon and people would give them money.
7: Oh,
3: and she had her birthday ribbon and people would give her money And I thought that that sounded like a Japanese or Asian culture thing. Mm-hmm. And she was not Asian. And so I was like, well, that's really interesting. She's like, that was the thing we just did in our neighborhood where, yeah, it was a thing. And then she moved away and it was some kid's birthday. And she said, where's your ribbon? And they didn't know what she was talking about.
7: So funny. If you wore the ribbon only, you can make some money too.
5: Yeah.
3: Apparently. Well, Dallas, please. I sense she's in a mood this morning.
5: Yeah, I can tell. I like it.
3: How was the rest of your day, Dallas?
7: My day was fantastic. Absolutely fantastic. Didn't do a whole lot.
3: Good. Hey, the phone's ringing. Let me answer. Let's take an unsolicited call, shall we?
7: Let's do.
3: Good morning. You're live on the radio. Are you talking about ribbons or dentistry or good morning? Hello?
6: Good morning. How are you?
3: We're great. How are you? What's going on? You're live.
6: Thank you. You brought up something that Kincaid that I have been having problems with since I've been here, and that's these dentists that are going out here and trying to scam you. I have been to 4 dentists, and one was just as bad as the next.
3: I hate that. You know what? I'm going to put you on hold. I'll give you the name of my dentist. I don't know where do you live?
7: Or the name of my dentist.
3: Yeah, exactly.
7: Who's honest and hot.
3: Yeah, we both live on different sides of the metro, so you choose which side. Where did you move here from?
6: I moved here from New Jersey.
3: Okay.
5: Oh, wow.
8: New Jersey. Yeah, and they don't have these scammy doctors up in New Jersey.
3: No, I just had the doctor.
6: No, they don't.
8: Yes.
3: Can I tell you?
6: I had 4 of them down here. Oh, they were horrible. I still don't have a dentist.
3: No. We'll help you find one.
7: Yeah. We got to get you a dentist.
3: Yeah. Can I tell you real quick about the doctor I saw in Bloomfield, New Jersey, who did my crown, and he had not done a tooth extraction before, and he had to take out my wisdom tooth. He said, listen, I haven't done this in a long time. I think I can do it. Let me watch a DVD.
8: No way.
3: And proceeded to go into his, this is many years, 15 years ago.
7: Were you his first?
3: Excuse me. Well, he hadn't done it in a while. And so he went to go, he literally left for 20 minutes, came back, was like, all right, I watched the DVD. I think I can do this.
8: No way.
7: You think he was kidding?
3: No.
7: Oh, my God.
3: So,
6: how did he do?
3: Yeah, and he did good. And then the crown he put in, I still have. I've got this. It's a vintage crown. And this is how honest my dentist was. She said, yeah, it's 15 years old, but it's fine. You don't need it. Everything's good. It's looking good. I'm going to put you on hold. Thank you for being the first call today. Hang on, and I'll give you some dentist stuff here. Hang on, please. Lauren, you good? Everything's fine?
5: Yeah, I don't know how I can follow up with
3: that. No, you can't. There's no way to do it.
5: Yeah.
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20: Even for people who fall asleep easily, staying asleep can be difficult. You wake up, your mind starts to race, you can't turn those thoughts off. Sleep experts say there are a few things you can try. Cognitive shuffling. That's when you choose a random, impersonal, non-emotional word. Then for each letter of that word, think of as many words that begin with each letter as you can before moving on to the next one. It distracts your brain from stress. It also mimics the fragmented thought patterns that usually occur as you drift off to sleep. Sensory grounding is something else. That's when you work through things you can hear, feel, see, smell, or taste. That helps you to be in the moment instead of dwelling on the past or the future. Or just do a mental walkthrough of a place you know well. Familiar but neutral imagery that can calm the brain. I'm Dr. Sanjay Gupta, helping you live a better life.
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3: 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Morning.
7: Well, I'm going to tell you who came unzipped. And, she performed her show like that. Has he been fooling us all these years? Can Stevie Wonder really see?
8: I've heard the conspiracy theories.
3: Well, you're about to hear from him.
7: You're going to get it straight from the horse's mouth.
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1: Ella Langley doing her duty. She has been opening up for Morgan Wallen on a Still the Problem tour. And over the weekend, they were in Baltimore. And during the second song of her 60-minute set, her entire dress came unzipped.
3: Oh, no.
1: But you know what? She threw on a Baltimore Ravens jersey.
4: Yeah.
1: And kept on singing. Yep. It was not because she was, you know, a big Ravens fan. She said it was just out of necessity. Completely unzipped on stage. I'm guessing somebody behind her went, "Hey, we got to cover you up.
3: Yeah.
1: Don't turn around."
4: Do you like when artists come to town and they come out wearing the jersey of the local team, and then do you get sad when you see video of them on Insta of them in a different city the next night and they've got it like, "Oh, I thought you liked our team." It's a given. They just try to, you know.
3: Yeah, no, I think it's cool.
4: Yeah. Okay.
1: Yeah, I think it's cool. Unless you are like a diehard. I mean, if I saw Luke Bryan or Jason Aldean come out in something other than Georgia Bulldog, I would go, what?
4: Yeah,
1: there's a massive Bulldog fan.
3: There's certain artists who you know where they're from, you know their
1: teams. Morgan Wallen's a huge Tennessee fan.
3: Yeah, so it'd be weird to see them in anything else.
1: Yeah.
3: But when, you know, there's certain artists where they probably just don't really care that much.
1: Yeah, probably so.
4: Be funny if they came out in a baseball jersey, just said sports with a bat.
1: That might be a good thing to do.
4: Yeah, generic shirt.
1: Yep. Kelly Clarkson thought she caught the explosive diarrhea parasite that's been spreading.
5: Oh, no. I don't know what's wrong with me. I don't know if I got that thing, you know, that people like eat lettuce. I don't know what. But last night during the show, I was like, oh my God. And I get back to my room and I have never been so happy there is not a man in the room. Bridesmaids ain't got on what happened when I was. I was like, oh, no. And you know the part where you think it's over? You're like, it has to be over. No, girl.
1: She compared her experience to the scene in Bridesmaids. If you've ever seen that movie, you know what I'm talking
4: about. Oh, that's my favorite part of that movie.
1: Yep.
4: And by the way, Derulo did it first.
6: Guys, I'm so sorry. But do you mind if I just go use the bathroom real quick?
1: Bless his heart.
4: No, don't go.
1: He was coming back.
4: I know.
1: Shania Twain. Wow. How about this? She takes her horses on the road with her, even across the pond.
7: I ride my pajamas in the mornings. That's just a great escape. Takes some planning.
8: I admit it's not like throwing in an extra suitcase.
7: Exactly. Or when, you know, when in London, ride in Hyde Park.
4: How does that work when she goes to places like Australia? Well, that's a long trip, first of all. And second of all, don't you have to quarantine animals when you go overseas?
1: Well, you're supposed to.
4: Oh, but she's Shania.
1: But she's Shania, so she probably doesn't have to. But yeah, I mean, they have planes that are suited just for horses.
3: Yeah.
4: I didn't know that.
1: Yes.
4: Race horses. Yeah. Yeah, that makes sense.
1: Yeah, they fly them all over the place. Okay, Stevie Wonder. It's been a big conspiracy theory for a long time that he really can see. Someone even said one time, oh, he flinched when somebody threw something at y'all. He is blind. He is blind, and he's telling you that.
9: The reality is I've not seen any of you. So, oh, yeah. So all those rumors about me being able to see, okay. Visually, no, but spiritually, yes. And if they don't believe you, tell them to let me drive their car.
4: Was it back in the day that everybody assumed that Roy Orbison was blind
1: because he would wear dark glasses? Yeah, that came from the whole Ray Charles thing,
4: mm-hmm.
1: because Ray Charles wore them, but he was blind. But I was one of those people. I thought, well, Lord, Roy's blind, too. Mm-hmm. But no, he was not. He just wore the glasses because they were cool. I am living for December 18th. Cannot wait for December 18th. If you are an Avengers fan, oh, my gosh. The official trailer for Avengers Doomsday is out. And this is the film that Robert Downey Jr. comes back in, but he's not Iron Man. He is the villain, Dr. Doom.
3: Ooh.
1: I cannot wait. I'm so excited.
4: I just thought of a birthday idea for you. Remember when people would rent entire theaters during the pandemic?
1: Oh!
4: would you like that for your birthday?
1: Oh my gosh! Oh my gosh, let's do it. I'm Dallas at the Dish.
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7: The fact that this is like, those of you who can't have odd numbers when you're filling up your car with gas and you are compelled to have an even number on the gas pump, okay?
8: I'm that person.
7: Okay, Dallas, how you feel about that? When I hear that people actually consume food in this way and have it brought to them like this, I think to myself, this is such a personal thing. How can you do this and accept somebody else buying this for you and driving this to your house when it's never going to be as good as you have to take responsibility yourself? I couldn't imagine ever getting food this way.
8: Oh,
7: I'm so
8: God.
7: Cringe over this. We'll be right back.
9: No secret.

0: story here is not the top ice cream flavors that we're ordering from Instacart and the fact that they broke it down and vanilla is number one, 20.9%. Number two is chocolate at 7.9%. So there's a huge gap between the two. That's not the story.
1: Yeah. What's the story?
0: The story is I could never trust a third party delivering me ice cream. I could never do it. I bring ice cream home and I'm so methodical about it. It is the last thing we get at the store.
1: Right.
0: And, or I will just go to the store and get it separately and run through self-checkout and literally treat that like it is a human organ that needs to get to a hospital within the hour.
1: It's the first thing I take out of the car.
0: Mm-hmm.
1: I rush it in, put it in the freezer, and then go back out and get the rest of the groceries.
0: I sprint.
1: Yeah.
0: I'm not saying, I'm sure there are really mindful Instacart people who do their job and take pride in it, who know that when there's a whole grocery order, that's what you get last before you leave. But I'm sure there's a lot more who, sham, sham, blah, blah.
1: Well,
0: I'm getting the ice cream first. Let it melt.
1: If I'm going to deliver groceries for someone, and I mean, there are people that are serious about this because it's their full-time job.
2: Yeah.
1: I'm going to have like a little portable cooler that plugs into your car.
0: Wow.
1: Oh, yeah. I'm going to have, or it's like a little freezer. Mm-hmm. Oh, absolutely. Yeah. And I'm going to keep a cooler with some ice in it.
2: Yeah.
1: Yeah.
0: For everyone like Dallas, there's probably 1,000 more. I don't care. Whatever.
2: It's not my food.
0: It's a part-time job. I don't care. Not my food, Lauren.
1: I had a delivery the other day, and the lady was just, she was amazing.
0: And some are.
1: Amazing. I had ordered ground turkey to, because that's what I cook for the dogs.
2: Mm-hmm.
1: And she had it in a cooler. I was like, look at there. She's
2: yeah,
1: like,
2: so
1: well, you know, you lived
2: great.
1: A little ways away, so I just thought it'd be cool, keep it cool.
3: Hey, Dallas, it's the woman running Instacart. I think this turkey had a chronic cough. I could just tell by the coloring here on the package. Do you want me to swap this out for corn or another vegan treat, carrots?
1: Well, turkey's not vegan.
3: Oh, yeah. Why were you buying turkey?
2: For the dogs. She said. Listen.
1: It's what I cook for my dogs. I cook ground turkey for my dogs.
3: Dallas, remember the time that you secretly blew up the fact that you're eating turkey now as a vegan and you just didn't want to talk about it? You blame your dogs?
0: I can't. I'm so just hands-on with... It's weird. Go and pick up my pizza. All you. That's fine. That's great.
1: That's what I was about to say. You'll order any kind of food that somebody could spit in, but you're going to... You're that particular about your groceries.
0: We had an incident, and I wasn't there to handle it because we were out at a concert on Saturday.
1: Oh, yeah.
0: My wife ordered from unnamed smoothie place, and it's not the smoothie place's fault. It was the driver, and she wanted the food right away, so we paid the $3.99 for the express order.
1: Right.
0: This guy went and sat outside a grocery store parking lot, which means he was double dipping.
1: Do y'all own a blender?
0: Sorry. Somewhere, yeah. Why? We do. Yeah, because
1: making smoothies at home is so much fun.
0: Yeah, she made some yesterday. We made smoothies at home yesterday.
1: Well, why wouldn't you just make them instead of ordering?
0: Because I wasn't home to. I don't know why she did. Dallas, don't ask me questions, please.
2: Are you the smoothie boss in your family?
1: Hell no, he's not the boss of anything.
2: Are you kidding?
3: I don't want to be addressed in that kind of. I'm a smoothie boss. Thank you.
4: As soon as I wake up.
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0: We are Kincaid in Dallas. Thank you so much for listening. I have a question. This is so random, but we all find different things on people attractive. Do you think that this is a possible attraction? Does this exist in the world? Has anyone ever thought that the most attractive body part of a person? Listen, I have a thing for nostrils. Is there anybody?
1: I'm sure.
0: Imagine that being the strangest thing ever. Like,
1: there's fetishes for everything out there,
0: like,
1: but I'm sure.
0: It's like beyond
2: feet. Saying that you have a thing?
0: No, oh. I'm saying there's got to be somebody. I don't like to talk about it, but it's all about like, do their nostrils, like kind of like dimples, like do their nostrils flare?
1: What made you think about this right now? What just happened?
0: I randomly thought, I was thinking that like, what if there was an app that you just like called Only Parts, where you just took a picture of your parts and like you didn't even see like someone's face and you purely judge them based on random parts?
1: I'm think you're talking about Feet Finder.
2: Yeah.
1: Like, that's a thing, right? Yes.
0: I don't know, Lauren. Is it?
1: It is. Yes. It is where people have, you just submit pictures of your feet.
2: Have you never seen that?
0: No. Yeah. Because I don't have a thing for feet.
1: There's a term for what you're talking about with the nostrils. It is known as nasophilia.
2: Yeah. Oh, yeah, that's a thing. Wow. Oh, my gosh.
1: It involves sexual attraction to specific sizes, shapes, or physical features of the nose and nostrils. While fetishes for body parts are common, nose and nostril attractions are rare, representing less than 1% of body part fetish groups.
0: Thank you for coming to the wedding. the best man here. I knew he had a thing, but I didn't know he was going to meet you at the ENT office.
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0: Hey, we need a player this morning for Are You Smarter Than Kincaid? I am on a losing streak. It's been awful. Hold on. Tell me you're not proud of your questions. Tell me you hate them and I'll do really well. Because every time you're proud,
2: I'm not saying a word about my questions today because you always say they suck afterwards, so I'm not saying
0: every time you're proud.
2: Keeping it to myself.
0: Myself and the majority of the listeners get that 0 out of 5. We'll see how you do this morning. We need a player, though, if you want to play the game. First one that will play the game for a t-shirt that says, I am indeed smarter than Kincaid. We'll do that next.

0: you smarter than Kincaid?
1: We'll find out. Good morning, Sarah.
2: Good morning.
1: Sarah, we're happy that you're here. Now, ask the normal question, what do you do to make all your money? I'm not going to ask that. Here's how I'm going to evaluate your intelligence. Do you watch Jeopardy?
2: No.
1: Neither do I. Okay, ooh, that means okay. Nothing. We'll find out. Sarah,
3: yeah,
1: there's going
3: to
1: be...
3: My questions normally have nothing to do with Jeopardy.
1: Oh, I know that. I'm just saying, though, if you watch Jeopardy, typically you're an intelligent person, more so than me, because I don't have time. I get frustrated that I don't know anything, mm-hmm. and I get jealous of the players.
3: Yeah, now if there's a music category, though, I go, oh, yeah, yep. This is me.
1: That's the
3: this
1: only category.
3: Is me.
1: I do well, that or Monopoly,
3: yeah,
1: which no one needs. Sarah, I'm going to leave the room. There'll be 5 questions. You have 6 seconds to answer each one. I wish you the best of luck, and we'll find out if you're smarter.
3: All right, let's get him out of here. I know. What do you got? Oh, you got pants on today. That's right. Yes. All right. Let's get him in the other room. All right, Miss Sarah, here we go. Question number 1. What's the name of the casino in the movie Casino?
2: The Vegas Royale.
3: Okay. Question number 2. Which planet is known as the Red Planet?
2: Mars.
3: Okay. Question number 3. What animal is the easy ski slope named after?
2: Penguin.
3: I'm sorry. Oh, the penguin. Okay. And question number 4. What fair food was originally known as fairy floss?
2: I know this one. It's the funnel cakes.
3: Okay. And question number 5. What organ produces insulin?
2: Pancreas.
3: All right.
4: All right. Okay. Get in here.
3: Let's go.
1: All right.
3: Woo, woo, woo. All right. Question number 1.
1: Hold
3: Kincaid.
1: On.
4: He's slow. You were so fast to get out of here.
5: Slow to get back.
1: I used up all the turbo. I used up all my nitrous on the
3: is
1: way
3: that
1: out.
3: What you did? Okay. Yep. Question number 1. What is the name of the casino in the movie Casino?
1: The Tangiers.
3: Yes.
4: Ooh.
3: Yes, it is. Question number 2. Which planet is known as the Red Planet?
1: Mars.
3: Yes. Sarah also got that one right. Question number 3. What animal is the easy ski slope named after?
1: I've never heard of that.
3: Yes, you have.
1: I'm going to say donkey, and it's called the...
4: Oh, my goodness.
3: The bunny slopes.
1: Oh, the easy... Okay, got it. Okay, got it, bunny. Okay, sorry.
3: Oh. Come on.
1: I literally thought there was some place called the Easy Ski Slope.
3: No.
1: Got it, the Bunny Slope. All right, did she get that right?
3: No. What'd she say? Oh, the penguin. She said the penguin.
2: Oh. I thought it was a place.
1: All right, thank you.
3: Question number 4. What fair food was originally known as fairy floss?
1: Cotton candy?
3: Yes. Very good.
1: Really?
3: Yeah, cotton candy, yeah. And question number 5. What organ produces insulin?
1: Pancreas.
3: That is correct. Look at you, 4 out of 5.
1: Wow.
3: Sarah, you got 2, but today you are not smarter than Kincaid.
1: I'm
3: but
1: sorry,
3: thank you
1: Sarah.
3: So much for playing.
1: Thank you for playing. Have a wonderful day. Thank you for listening, Sarah. That, I'm sorry. Wow.
4: Look at you. Of course, the only one he got wrong was about, like, sports.
3: Yeah.
1: Did you expect anything less?
3: No.
1: Thank you. How many did you get right? I bet you were going to have a lot of 5 out of 5s. These questions were amazing, Dallas.
3: Oh, Mike, really?
1: Because I got most of them right. Thank you.
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1: This man you're about to hear about, I'm guessing he was on some sort of substance, because I'm sorry, there is nothing worth retrieving a bottle of Mountain Dew that is worth this kind of disgusting grossness. There's no reason why you need to do the Dew when it involves doo-doo-doo.
3: Da-da-da.
1: Okay. 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
3: No. The doo-doo-doo. 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

0: 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And it puts you in a better mood and a better frame of mind before you see your family.
1: Reasons to retrieve anything from a porta potty. Maybe a wallet. Maybe. Mm-mm. And even then, I'm letting it go. I'm sorry.
2: My phone.
1: I could see, because if you don't have it backed up to the cloud.
2: Yeah.
1: And you're going to try to save it, but still, yeah. You.
2: I'm diving in for my phone.
3: Not me. Oh, Lord.
2: I can disinfect it. You know how much phones are these days? And it's got your whole
1: life. Yeah, but still, you're not
2: going
1: to talk in the stank phone. You're not going to do that.
2: No, I would disinfect it first.
1: There's no way.
3: I'd have to get one of those grabber things. You know what I'm talking about? Like, people pick up
1: the
3: garbage
1: thing.
3: And
1: yeah.
3: stuff with.
1: Yeah.
3: I'd have to have one. I might stir that around.
1: I could see Dallas. I passed by a bunch of work release prisoners on the highway. Y'all, can I have one of them real quick?
3: I'd stop and say, hey, can I borrow your stick?
1: I dropped my phone in the toilet. I'm asking because a guy in Kansas City had to be rescued because he got stuck inside one of these things. He told rescuers he was trying to retrieve something that he had dropped inside of it. What was that thing?
4: Knocked again. The man inside said he was not going to get out. They looked inside and didn't see anybody. The lid was closed. No one was in the restroom. It kind of startled them. All of a sudden, a head popped out of the toilet and he said, I'm in here. He told them he was retrieving a Mountain Dew bottle that he dropped in from the night before. After it was cut open, the man was able to exit the toilet. Fire department did hook up water to their truck and gave him a free shower.
1: I'm sorry. Mountain Dew?
3: You do?
1: He's trying to. You can't.
2: The Dew is not worth it.
1: No.
3: Unless he had something, I don't know what.
1: Diamonds inside that.
3: Yeah. Inside the bottle. I just can't imagine going after a Mountain Dew bottle
2: you
3: in
2: do?
3: There.
1: No, I don't.
3: No.
2: He didn't do the Dew.
3: You do?
1: I don't.
3: No. I don't. You do?
2: I don't.
3: You do?
2: I don't.
1: Stop. I don't get it. I
3: don't either. That's crazy.
1: No one's saying it, but you've got to be on some sort of...
2: Yeah, like how desperate were you for that Mountain Dew bottle? You just go and get yourself another one. What are they, $3, $4?
3: Exactly.
1: Maybe in your altered state of mind, if that's what happened, I'm purely speculating, maybe that's the only drink you want, and so it makes sense to you in that altered state.
2: You can't be in the right mindset for that.
1: No.
3: It doesn't matter what kind of mindset you're in. If you're high on meth, you can go get yourself a Coke. I mean,
1: Marcus,
3: Lord.
1: Save that. Please save that. Please. That's one for the...
3: If you got to have a Mountain Dew, come on.
2: Yeah.
1: And make sure you join Dallas for another Kincaid and Dallas meth moment right here.
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13: 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That means the amount of time your muscles are engaged during a movement, the slower the movement, the harder it will be until you reach the point where you can't do another rep with good form. 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So important. Breathe out when you exert force. I'm Dr. Sanjay Gupta, helping you live a better life.
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1: Kincaid and Dallas. Up next, we got, but wait, there's more. Remember some years back, Pizza Rat taking over our feed. Pizza Rat was everywhere. It was that rat on the New York City subway system.
2: Yes.
1: Carrying the pizza.
2: Ugh.
1: The whole slice.
2: Blech.
1: Pizza Rat. Now, different city, different animal, all over my TikTok feed. And people love this thing. We'll talk about it here in a moment. Dallas.
3: Have you gotten the fruit on your TikTok yet?
1: I haven't seen it. Dallas showed us they look like they're...
2: It's AI fruit.
1: Yeah, it's soap AI operas, fruit, but it's AI it's, fruit soap yeah. opera, and it's wild.
3: It is so wild. I can't stop watching.
2: Me too. I get sucked in every single time. Every and at the time. End of every video, I
3: and
2: go...
3: And I hate myself. Why, then I go, why did
2: scroll?
3: I watch that?
1: Yeah.
3: Yep. And I was like, oh, Lord, let me watch another one.
1: Same. You feel dirty watching fake fruit.
2: I'm just like, oh, I need to see what banana and pineapple are up to. What's going to happen?
3: Strawberry.
1: Scurvy. Dallas.
3: Okay. There is a woman who has Lyme disease. And she is doing a treatment that involves bee venom. And I'm going to tell you what she does to get it. It's pretty crazy. Lauren.
2: Okay, the dating apps can be rough, so I've heard, but one single guy was so desperate to stand out in the dating world that he came up with a plan that nobody else is doing, and it involves his mom.
3: Oh.
2: Yeah.
3: Okay.
2: What is that face, Kincaid?
1: I'm laughing. It's natural.

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2: There's more. Kincaid and Dallas.
0: So here's the backstory behind Jimothy that you're seeing on social media. There's a wild raccoon in Seattle who's been going viral because he's recognizable. You can't miss him. He's a raccoon suffering from short spine syndrome, which gives him this awkward shape and posture. He apparently is otherwise healthy. People started posting videos of this thing online, this creature, and the raccoon picked up the name Jimothy because somebody says he just looks like his name would be Jimothy.
3: He does look like a Jimothy.
0: It just stuck.
3: He looks like a little gremlin running around.
0: He does. In about a week, Jimothy has accumulated millions of views inspired murals, tattoos, and Jimothy merchandise.
3: What?
0: And Jimothy owns none of this, so he's getting not a dime. He's being taken advantage of, as well as cartoons, a city proclamation, and even a surprise appearance at a Mariners game. Jimothy. We'll post some video of Jimothy.
3: Yeah, I'll post him. Is he at least getting fed well, taken care of?
0: Good question.
3: Something?
0: I think he's out there just living his best life wild, so no one's taking care of him, but maybe people are throwing some food from all that merchandising money they're making.
3: Hopefully.
0: But we'll post that. Our Kincaid and Dallas Facebook pages where you can see the Jimothy video.
4: So sad they're making all that money off of him and he's not getting a dime.
3: Yeah, somebody buy him a steak and throw it at him.
4: No, you're kidding.
0: Chuck a steak at Jimothy.
4: Yes.
0: Hit him with a steak.
4: Oh.
3: He'd like it.
0: But wait, there's more from Dallas.
4: Her name is Savannah Spore, and she has turned to bee venom therapy after years of debilitating Lyme disease symptoms. Yep. So this is what she does. She's been dealing with this for a long time. And she had it for a long time, and then she just didn't really know what was going on with her. And that's the horrible thing about Lyme disease. It gets, you know.
0: You don't know. A lot of people don't even know they were bit by a tick.
4: Exactly. So then she started having all these terrible symptoms. Mm-hmm. It got worse. So now her disease symptoms and her unsuccessful treatments have led her to 30 bee stings weekly. And she credits the therapy with dramatically reducing her symptoms over the past 2 years.
3: Mm. Wow.
4: Man, there's a picture of her and her back, and she like so she takes the bees and she puts them all over her and lets them sting her.
3: Unreal. And so what symptoms was she having that the bees have now made it better?
4: Okay, so she kept getting misdiagnosed.
3: Mm-hmm. Mm-hmm.
4: And so she was going to college, she was functioning, but she just didn't feel good.
3: Yeah.
4: She just felt bad. And then one night in 2023, her condition just deteriorated. I mean, she was horrible. She said, I stood up from dinner and the entire world around me started spinning.
0: Mm.
4: She said it didn't stop for years. But apparently the bee stings are helping. At her worst, she said her list of symptoms grew to more than 30.
3: Wow.
4: And that included dizziness, headaches, nausea, joint pain, numbness, difficulty recalling words, and changes to her vision and her hearing. So, I mean, she had to drop out of college.
3: Oh, my God.
4: She couldn't travel. Listen.
3: All just from a tick bite.
4: Yeah.
3: Yep. Wow.
4: I don't have Lyme disease, but I've had Rocky Mountain spotted fever twice. And I'm telling you, the first time I had it, I thought I was dying. I have never been so sick in my life. And they kept misdiagnosing me. They thought I had strep throat. I mean, it's just one of those things.
3: Yeah.
4: And the fourth trip to the doctor, she said, take everything you've got on off. Just take everything off.
0: And she looked at you.
4: We found a red spot on my foot. Not the tick, but we found a red spot. And she said, you've definitely got this.
0: I understand this. I was misdiagnosed by two different doctors. For years, I had patches of numbness. I had all these things. And I said, my walking was weird. And finally, I kept hearing, it's a pinched nerve, lose some weight, your belt's on too tight.
4: Uh-huh.
0: And finally, I said, listen, I'm exhibiting the same symptoms my mom, who has MS, is showing, and I want an MRI. And finally, they agreed to do it.
3: That is so scary that you can be misdiagnosed for so long.
0: And
3: awful.
0: So, and who knows? I keep thinking about when I hear bee venom is helping her and her autoimmune disease. What if there's so many things out there in the world? You know, what if we didn't know that cricket feet could cure these illnesses?
4: I know.
0: We don't know.
4: I know.
0: I'm going to eat crickets.
4: Not until somebody tries it.
3: Yeah.
4: So
0: I volunteer as tribute.
4: I'm signing you up for the crickets.
0: Thank you.
4: All right, Lord.
3: Okay, you know dating apps can be rough. And one guy in England decided he was just completely done. He was just so over it. His name is a 42-year-old Nick Poninsky. He got frustrated with having no luck on Tinder that he created his own dating website. And when I say dating website, I mean like a full-blown website all about him. It has his photos, his information about his personality, what he's looking for in a relationship. Basically, everything you'd normally find on a dating app just on his own personal webpage. But okay, here's my favorite part. The site even includes testimonials from people who knew him best, including his mom.
0: Oh.
3: His mom is out here leaving reviews and endorsements to help convince women that he's a catch and that you should date his son, her son.
4: I love that.
0: He looks like his father did at that age. And let me tell you, ladies.
3: Nick says modern dating apps are exhausting and he wants people to get to know the real him instead of just judging him after a few photos and a quick swipe. He says he's looking for one lasting relationship, just like his parents who have been married since 1978. Surprisingly, it's working. The website has reportedly attracted more than 1,000 visitors and led to several positive conversations already. And you gotta admire his effort. The fact that he decided to, you know what, like, I'm having a problem. I'm just gonna go out here and do it myself. Yep. And who better to endorse me than my own mom?
0: I taught him how to give back rubs. He's a catch. Swipe. Swipe. You know what? I wouldn't even swipe right. Diagonal. Swipe diagonal on him.
3: Just, here's his number. Just call him, okay? Yes. Here you go. Yeah. But wait, that's all.
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22: Now seems as good a time as any to remind you, you don't always have to take healthy habits to the extreme. Not only are you unlikely to stick with something that's difficult, even if you can keep it up, it's probably going to be to the detriment of something else. And chances are that something else is more important. So if you're on a quest to improve your health, I promise the basics are going to take you much further. I'm talking about diet, try and be as plant-based as possible, exercise, meaning multiple rounds of cardio and strength training, and sleep. For most people, 7 to 9 hours a night. I'd like to think of these things as sort of a three-legged stool, right? If you're not doing any one of them, it's really hard to keep balanced with the others. The key here is you don't have to strive for perfection. Doing anything is going to be better than nothing. I'm Dr. Sanjay Gupta, helping you live a better life.
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0: Kate in Dallas. My little secret.
1: My little secret is that I am the reason that we didn't have a wedding cake at my own wedding.
2: Well, I got to tell you, I wouldn't have been there because I love the wedding cake. That's what I go for.
3: Okay, you didn't have a wedding cake. Are either of you diabetic? What was the reason here?
1: Nope, not diabetic.
3: Okay.
1: Next. Yeah, this is a fun game already. I'm enjoying this.
3: Were you in charge of bringing the cake in and Butterfingers for buttercream? You dropped it?
1: No. Even worse than that. Way more foreseeable.
3: How could it get
1: that.
3: Worse than a dropped cake?
1: So, all right, weddings are expensive. Can we start there and both acknowledge that? So, in preparation for this wedding, you know, you got to buy the flowers, you have to pay the band, you have to pay the second DJ that plays when the band's taking a break. It's ridiculous. It's like $35,000 to have my wedding 2 weeks ago.
3: Yeah.
1: So I turned on fraud alerts on my credit card because I'm thinking if all this money is going to be leaving my account, I should at least probably keep track of it. You know, like they ping your phone whenever you make a credit
3: card. Yeah, normally you'll get emails, but you can't. It got annoying, but like the suspicious purchases where every time you spend over a certain amount of money, you'll get a banner that pops up.
1: And it turned out to be pretty good because it helped me keep track of what I had done and what I had not done. So this is 3 days before my wedding now. I see a

0: $1,700 charge show up on my phone that I do not recognize at all. And I'm thinking, oh my God, I'm not dumb after all. My girlfriend's making, now my wife is making fun of me for, I love saying that. I can't get used to it. But
1: she was your fiance.
0: So she, I'm like, oh my God, I'm not dumb after all. This is a fraud charge. I don't recognize it. So I immediately go into the banner and I hit deny. Do you know what I denied?
2: What did you deny?
0: It was the bakery charge for my wedding cake.
1: Uh-oh.
0: I didn't, because it was a restaurant that popped up, and I didn't recognize the restaurant name, because it's one of those LLC deals where the bakery's under.
1: Mm-hmm. So you thought somebody invested in, you thought $1,700, that's crypto. Somebody bought crypto with my money.
2: I would have called off the wedding.
1: Is that what happened?
0: Pretty much, yeah. So we're at the wedding, and I'm like, where's the cake? And then at the wedding is when someone told me, and we realized what happened, that I had denied the charge and that we weren't getting a cake. Nobody wanted to tell my wife, and yeah.
1: Didn't she notice when the cake didn't come out? And didn't she notice when there wasn't, had you planned to do a cake cutting? Was that part of your wedding?
0: Well, yeah, we did. She said to me, like, hey, babe, when are we going to cut the cake? Like, nobody told her. I just made up a fat lie. Great way to start my marriage. And said, hey, you know, the cake never showed up. I don't know what happened, all this. And then she was pretty upset, but she's like, the part I felt worse about is she goes, well, you know, at least it's not your fault. It's nobody's fault.
1: So is this something that, oh, I don't know, maybe on a 10-year anniversary, 15, 20, 25-year silver anniversary, diamond anniversary,
0: diamond anniversary, she's going to get a real wedding cake, and I'll put the ring inside of it.
2: Y'all are going to have a topper to eat on your one-year anniversary.
1: No topper.
0: It was bad. I feel really bad. But well, some things you just can't man up to.
1: Wow. Either that or you could take it to the grave. No cake. Listen, you were just trying to be proactive. It was an honest mistake. And I don't blame you, man. Had I had those notifications on back when I got married, I would have probably, with money flying out left and right, I would have shut it down too. So I get how it happened. It's just hilarious.
0: I'll never forget her saying, well, at least it wasn't your fault.
2: Mm. That's all I can say. Mm.
1: You want to call him a dumbass, don't you?
2: I really do.
3: Good morning, my friends.
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0: He's my friend Blaine Fowler from 3 to 7.
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0: ring from Jensen Jewelers. And I said yes.
1: From the Jensen Jewelers Engagement Ring Studios, this is WTNR Greenville. Thunder 107.3.

0: another day, another person upset with license plates. Now, it's not what somebody else saw on a license plate that offended them. It's what was given to this nice elder woman. What's up, Lauren?
1: Okay, a 76-year-old woman in South Florida got quite a surprise when she opened her mail and found her new license plate. The combination of letters and numbers were SQZA55.
0: What's wrong with that?
1: She can probably figure out. Sounds a lot like squeeze ass. The lady's name is Nancy.
2: Oh. Mama's got a squeeze box.
1: Nancy says her first reaction was, I don't think so. She couldn't believe a woman living in a senior community would be driving around with a plate that sends that kind of message.
0: Well, at the Villages.
1: In fact,
0: they have golf carts, though.
2: Well, yeah. They're squeezing it, though.
1: They're not squeezing there, yeah. She actually said she went ballistic when she first saw it. The plate was mailed to her from the Broward County, Florida, and even though she can trade it in for a new one at no charge, she's starting to think that maybe it's meant to be.
2: Mm. Oh, I think it's hilarious. I would so keep that.
1: Yeah, because she said everybody loves it. They've been making a lot of jokes about it, and that... She said she could afford to get a few honks, get a few little extra attention.
0: A few honks. What's her first name?
1: Nancy.
0: Fancy Nancy.
1: Here comes Nancy in her squeeze-ass-mobile. She said, actually, being over 70, I might like a few honks.
2: Or a few squeezes.
1: Good for her.
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0: Goss, what's coming up on your dish this morning?
2: Well, I'm going to tell you who came unzipped and, she performed her show like that. Has he been fooling us all these years? Can Stevie Wonder really see?
1: I've heard the conspiracy theories.
0: Well, you're about to hear from him.
2: You're going to get it straight from the horse's mouth.
0: And it's funny.

0: Dallas's Dish.
1: Ella Langley doing her duty. She has been opening up for Morgan Wallen on his Still the Problem tour. And over the weekend, they were in Baltimore. And during the second song of her 60-minute set, her entire dress came unzipped.
2: Oh, no.
1: But you know what? She threw on a Baltimore Ravens jersey.
3: Yeah.
1: And kept on singing. Yep. It was not because she was, you know, a big Ravens fan. She said it was just out of necessity. Completely unzipped on stage. I'm guessing somebody behind her went, "Hey, we got to cover you up.
2: Yeah.
1: Don't turn around."
3: Do you like when artists come to town and they come out wearing the jersey of the local team, and then do you get sad when you see video of them on Insta of them in a different city the next night and they've got it like, "Oh, I thought you liked our team." It's a given. They just try to, you know.
2: Yeah, no, I think it's cool.
3: Yeah, okay.
1: Yeah, I think it's cool. Unless you are like a diehard. I mean, if I saw Luke Bryan or Jason Aldean come out in something other than Georgia Bulldog,
2: yeah,
1: I would go, what?
3: Yeah,
1: there's, they're massive Bulldog fans.
2: There's certain artists who you know where they're from, you know their
1: teams. Morgan Wallen's a huge Tennessee fan.
2: Yeah, so it'd be weird to see them in anything else.
1: Yeah.
2: But when, you know, there's certain artists where they probably just don't really care that much.
1: Yeah, probably so.
3: It'd be funny if they came out in a baseball jersey, just said sports with a bat.
1: That might be a good thing to do.
3: Yeah, generic shirt.
1: Yep. Kelly Clarkson thought she caught the explosive diarrhea parasite that's been spreading.
4: Oh, no. I don't know what's wrong with me. I don't know if I got that thing, you know, that people like eat lettuce. I don't know what. Okay. But last night during the show, I was like, oh my God. And I get back to my room and I have never been so happy there is not a man in the room. Bridesmaids ain't got on what happened when I was. I was like, oh, no. And you know the part where you think it's over? You're like, it has to be over. No, girl.
1: She compared her experience to the scene in Bridesmaids. If you've ever seen that movie, you know what I'm talking about.
3: Oh, that's my favorite part of that movie.
1: Yep.
3: And by the way, Derulo did it first.
5: Guys, I'm so sorry. But do you mind if I just go use the bathroom real quick?
1: Bless his heart.
3: No, don't go.
1: He was coming back.
3: I know.
1: Shania Twain, wow, how about this? She takes her horses on the road with her, even across the pond.
6: I ride in my pajamas in the mornings. Oh, it's just a great escape. Takes some planning.
7: It's not like throwing in an extra suitcase.
6: Exactly, or when, you know, when in London, ride in Hyde Park.
3: How does that work when she goes to places like Australia? Well, that's a long trip, first of all. And second of all, don't you have to quarantine animals when you go overseas?
1: Well, you're supposed to.
3: Oh, but she's Shania.
1: But she's Shania, so she probably doesn't have to. But yeah, I mean, they have planes that are suited just for horses.
2: Yeah.
3: I didn't know that.
1: Yes.
3: Race horses. Yeah. Yeah, that makes sense.
1: Yeah, they fly them all over the place. Okay, Stevie Wonder. It's been a big conspiracy theory for a long time that he really can see. Someone even said one time, oh, he flinched when somebody threw something at y'all. He is blind. He is blind, and he's telling you that.
8: The reality is I've not seen any of you. So, oh, yeah. So all those rumors about me being able to see, okay. Visually, no, but spiritually, yes. And if they don't believe you, tell them to let me drive their car.
3: Was it back in the day that everybody assumed that Roy Orbison was blind
1: because he would wear dark glasses? Yeah, that came from the whole Ray Charles thing,
3: mm-hmm.
1: because Ray Charles wore them, but he was blind. But I was one of those people. I thought, well, Lord, Roy's blind too. Mm-hmm. But no, he was not. He just wore the glasses because they were cool. I am living for December 18th. Cannot wait for December 18th. If you are an Avengers fan, oh my gosh. The official trailer for Avengers Doomsday is out. And this is the film that Robert Downey Jr. comes back in, but he's not Iron Man. He is the villain, Dr. Doom.
2: Ooh.
1: I cannot wait. I'm so excited.
3: I just thought of a birthday idea for you. Remember when people were in entire theaters during the pandemic? Would you like that for your birthday?
1: Oh my gosh! Oh my gosh, let's do it. I'm Dallas at the Dish.
3: Thank you, Dallas.
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9: Someone had a birthday.
10: Yep, 50.
9: Can't believe it.
10: 50 years of wisdom.
9: 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We have a health reminder from the CDC.
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1: How many of us were in a relationship where you realize just how dysfunctional that relationship was after the breakup when you can go back and reflect, or you're talking to somebody else and they point out something you never saw in the relationship?
0: Mm-hmm.
1: For instance, like, every time I go over your apartment, I notice less and less of his stuff was there, almost like he was trying to move out little by little without you noticing. Oh, you're right. The chair and that cactus is gone, and he took his fish tank.
2: The cactus.
1: I never knew. And little by little, well, chances are that you were dating somebody who didn't want to be the bad guy in the relationship. And little by little, maybe they sabotaged just enough to make you think, or to make you think at the time, that there was something wrong with the relationship.
2: Yep.
1: Or make you think that you needed more and basically put the blame on you, when the whole time they were just planning that because they didn't want to be the one.
3: Yep. Yeah. Or they all of a sudden just got really busy all the time, could never really hang out that much anymore, see you, no more dates, and make you feel bad when you'd ask about it. Like, oh, I'm just busy. I just got a lot going on. Okay, well, why aren't you making time for me anymore? Yeah. What's going on? What do you have going on?
1: And they hit you with a, well, you just need more attention, I think, than I have. And I'm sorry. I think that maybe you need to find somebody who will make you their full-time job. And there, hold on.
2: Oop.
1: I feel the heat from the gaslight.
2: Yep. Yeah, I'm the bad guy. I will end it in a heartbeat.
1: But you're not the bad guy. Oh,
2: I'm not going to beat around the bush. Yep. I'm not going to move some of my stuff out. I'm going to say, hey, we're done. I'm done.
1: I was very direct. In the last relationship I had that lasted all of a month, the last relationship I had before my wife, Erin, it was literally, it's hard to explain. I don't want to be rude, but she would say silly things. Like, you know, she knew what it was I did for a living. I was a radio DJ, and I did a late night show, and we'd be at dinner before the show, and she would look at me, and I thought she was joking at first. Are you going to be funny? Are you going to say funny things later?
3: And she would talk almost to me, patronizing you almost in a
1: weird way, but that wasn't it. And she almost, she would talk to me,
2: what?
1: And she had this look on her face, the way you talk to a puppy. Do you want to go for a walk? Do you want to go out? Do you want a treat? And she would do that. Like, her eyes get really wide. Are you going to be funny?
2: Oh my gosh.
1: Are you going to play any new music? I thought she was being funny, but that's how she was.
3: You got any new tricks? You want a treat?
1: Can you roll over?
2: Wow.
3: Good boy.
1: And finally, I said, listen, Molly,
2: we're done.
1: I got to be honest with you. I think that we want two different things here, and I'm really sorry. Yeah. And thank you.
2: Yeah.
1: And then she tried to come over and bring me cookies. I just want to talk, and I brought you cookies.
3: Mm. She knew the way to your heart.
1: And I said, no, thank you. I said, you can leave the cookies if you want. But
2: yeah.
1: I
2: you know what I would
3: leave
2: have said?
3: The cookies, but
2: I can buy my own cookies. Get the hell out.
1: That should be a country song. I can buy my own cookies.
3: Get
1: the hell out. That's good.
2: You know how much time people waste in their lives staying in relationships that they should not stay in.
1: Ask anybody who's been in a bad marriage for a long time, and finally they reflect on it. Yeah, I should have gotten out 10 years earlier.
2: Yep.
3: Well, you should listen if somebody's pointing it out to you, because a lot of times love is blind. You're a little too close to the situation.
2: Yeah, what you got, though?
3: If somebody is coming to you who's close to you and they love you, and it may hurt what they say, you should really, you know, take it into consideration, because they're seeing something that you may not be able to see because you're being blinded by love. You're hoping for the best, but definitely listen to what some other people have to say.
1: Mm-hmm. Do you think if we solicit for people who admit, much like you, Dallas, they're the bad guy, I will just end it. I'll be honest. Do you think we'll hear from the bad guys? Or do you think if we say, if you were the person who you just felt so bad that you sabotaged it because you didn't have the heart to tell them that you wanted to break up?
2: Yeah.
1: Who do you think will get more calls and texts from? The bad guys or the nice guy?
2: I think probably the nice guys.
3: Yeah.
1: Okay.
2: Yeah.
1: I would love to know from the nice guys, what did you do to convince them that they needed to end the relationship when it was you who wanted to end it the entire time?
2: Yeah. You made them turn the tables. It's not me. I mean, it's not you. It's me, and it's just, you know. Mm-hmm. No, I don't have time for that.
3: Yeah, right.
2: I'm like, hey, I don't want to see you anymore.
1: We're looking to talk to the nice guys and
3: I'm done with you.
1: both the nice guys and the bad guys both wanted to end a relationship, but you did it two entirely different ways. You either convinced them that you were the problem, or you pulled to Dallas. Listen, this is over.
2: Yeah, I'm done.
1: Yep.
2: See ya.
1: Take your stuff out of my bathroom drawer and go home. I'm sorry, it's done. Let's hear from the nice guys and the bad guys who ended the relationship very different ways.
4: Kincaid and Dallas Mornings.
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2: Text and taking your calls. If you were one of the two people in a breakup, you were the good guy who stayed in a relationship way too long only because you felt bad, like, oh, they weren't in a good space for me to break up with them. Or you were the bad guy like Dallas. You just full on got way too honest, no sugarcoating.
1: Yeah.
2: I got to tell you, this isn't working for me. And yeah. I got to go right now.
1: It's like, I just don't want to go out. I don't want to do it with you anymore.
2: We got this message and it said, going on 3 years of being miserable and not wanting to be there. Dallas asked, why are you staying then? Hate to be the reason people hurt. I'll stay in the situation and deal with it until I just can't anymore.
1: And then I said, that is so bad for your health. They will move on. You are not responsible for their happiness.
2: You can't treat that like somebody going door to door selling cookies or something when you feel bad. You're like, okay, well,
1: I just can't.
2: I don't have much money this week, and I'm probably going to eat beans out of a can. But here you go. Here's $20 for your package of cookies. No.
1: Yeah.
2: Oh, they wrote back. Yeah, my health has been way downhill due to the stress.
1: Yes.
2: It's not worth it.
1: It's not worth it.
3: Yeah, it's not.
1: It is not worth it.
3: They will look back one day and say, oh, that was the best thing that ever happened to me. You and this person both.
2: Got another message here. It says, I tell them how I feel and give them a chance to fix it. If they don't, then I'm out the door. That doesn't make you a bad guy. You at least put it out there that if you're not happy.
3: Yeah.
1: Yeah. Sometimes, though, you just get to that point where you don't care if they fix it or not. They've already done so much damage.
3: Yeah.
1: Like, he's like, well, I fixed it. I'm not doing it anymore. I don't care. You've already done it. So I got to be done.
3: And even if it's been going on for a very long time and then you're halfway out the door and that's when they're finally like, oh, I'm going to change. I'm going to fix it.
1: Yeah.
3: And say you stay a little bit. It's still in the back of your mind. You're just waiting for the shoe to drop of like, oh, they're going to do it again. Like your trust has been gone already.
2: Yeah. Another message, were you the good or bad guy ending a relationship? I think I was more the bad guy, but then it was my first real relationship ever. I was like 14. I learned that the guy I was dating was making fun of her and bullying my little brother. I cut it off the next day and told him exactly why. I felt so bad for everything, but that doesn't change his actions.
1: Exactly.
3: Yeah.
1: Okay. Yeah.
2: All right.
1: You cannot be responsible for somebody else's happiness. You just cannot.
2: And again, I know things change. If you're in a relationship and you got kids, I totally understand that kids change everything. That's different.
1: We're not really talking about that. No, we're just talking about relationships. Maybe not even being married.
3: Yeah.
1: You're just with someone and you just feel like you can't. You just can't cut the cord.
3: Yeah. And if things are this bad right now, when say you don't have anything serious going on, like kids, imagine what it's going to be like when that happens.
2: Let me do
3: it
2: endorsement.
3: If that happens.
2: I'm going to do it. Hi, it's Kincaid for Get Out While You Still Can.
1: Yes, exactly.
2: Leave.
1: And don't have a baby. Because some people go, oh, we'll have a baby. This will fix it.
2: No.
1: Babies never fixed anything. They made it great for a little while. But they never fixed anything. That if you have real problems, listen, I'm an expert on
4: conduct,
1: breaking up, and marriages and stuff. I can write a book.
2: Well, you've got experience. You've got a lot of experience.
1: I got a lot of experience. Mm-hmm. Somebody said you just can't fix stupid.
3: You can't.
1: That's right.
3: You really can't.
2: Isn't it great, Dallas, when you've got a lot of experience in both, the intricacies of marriage, the difficulties of maintaining relationships, and also in finding the best deal on a caterer. Because you've gone through this so much, I'm just saying.
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0: It's not our intent to make you feel stupid. That's not what we want to do at all. However, there are people who think that the cooler they've had in their garage for 4 years, all of a sudden this year, I think the cooler failed. I think the cooler somehow broke. It's not keeping my food as cold as it did last year. And you know what the problem is, Dallas?
1: What?
0: It's hotter than it was last year, the year before that, the year before that. And also the problem is more and more people have not realized that you have to take the cooler out of your garage if that's where you keep it. And your garage probably gets really warm, like most garages do, unless they're climate controlled. You have to bring the cooler inside.
1: Okay, are you talking about a cooler, like a cooler you put beer and stuff in? Or are you talking about a freezer?
0: What are you talking about? I'm talking about a cooler.
2: I mean, like a cooler like you pack, right?
1: Okay.
2: Yeah. That you bring to a beach day.
0: Yeah, that's what I'm talking about. Yeah. Yeah, that kind of igloo.
1: It was just confused when you said you keep it there and you got
0: Lauren and I are confused how you'd be confused.
2: Yeah.
1: No, I thought you meant something bigger.
2: Okay, when I think a cooler, I think one that you bring to
0: the beach.
2: Like a portable
0: cooler.
2: One.
0: Yeah.
2: And then the one that just stays stationary in your house, that's a freezer.
0: Were you thinking about like a walk-in, like at a restaurant?
1: Well, I wasn't sure.
0: Okay.
1: I was just...
0: Dallas, do you have a walk-in freezer where you keep the bodies now?
1: No.
0: Okay.
1: No.
2: How do you pack your walk-in freezer?
0: Where do you keep the bodies, he says?
1: Oh, I have a 7-foot freezer that you can put a body in.
0: Apparently,
1: I don't have any in there at the moment.
0: So many people think that their cooler has failed them. Popular Science stepped in and said that we're making a huge mistake when we grab our cooler, you know, the thing you take to the beach, from our hot garage and start filling it with ice because it's been marinating and it works the opposite way when it's warm.
1: Yeah.
0: It's going to want to keep things warm. So, in case you need to know, a few hours before you pack your cooler, pre-chill it by putting a bag of ice or frozen water in bottles, then put that in there, then take stuff out, let it cool off, then you put the ice in, and then you put in your food.
1: If you can set it down in your freezer, if you got a big enough freezer, that's cool too.

0: if you have a cooler, as Dallas calls it, for your cooler.
1: No, a freezer for you.
0: I know. Like a walk-in.
1: The pre-cool. Yeah.
0: It's great. Did y'all see that video years ago of the person who worked at the restaurant? It's, again, one of my biggest fears. I don't even work in a restaurant.
1: I know. I got stuck in my dad's one time.
2: Really?
1: Yeah.
2: What did you do?
1: Was screaming. Screaming.
2: How long were you in there before they found
1: you? Not too long. They had all gone, I think, if I'm not mistaken, he was killing a hog.
2: Of course. Okay.
1: Well, you know, my dad processed his own pork and his own beef, so it was either a hog or a cow. And they had been, we called it the meat house. You know, where the he had like this big saw where he sawed up all the pork chops and all that kind of stuff. And then it had a huge walk-in cooler.
0: Grandpa Pig, how did you feel about that?
1: So I got in there one day just playing. I was like, ooh, let me get in here and see what's going on. And then I shut the door and I couldn't get it back open.
0: Oh, girl,
1: it wasn't
0: no.
1: locked, but I just wasn't strong enough to get it open. So, but then they came back in and they got me out. Thank God.
2: Devastating. We had such different childhoods.
1: Yeah.
0: Very different. No, we were just told, we talked about this before, like we would out in the woods, that's where we would play. We'd wander out in the woods, and there'd always be an abandoned refrigerator out in the woods. And I told my friends, because I watched that one episode of Punky Brewster when I was little, do not play, do not go in the fridge. You're going to lock yourself in there like Cherry did. Don't do it.
1: Exactly. Yeah.
0: You know what I'm talking about, Lauren, but there was this episode where this character, she played in an old-timey 1950s refrigerator, and she got stuck in it. She almost died.
2: And I was going to say, what happened next?
0: And she lived.
2: Okay, well, that's good
0: then. Spoiler.
2: I wasn't going to watch it anyway.
1: She lived.
2: Thank God.
1: Thank goodness.
0: You say you're not going to watch it anyway. One day, I'll do something really nice, and I go, hey, before we do this thing that I promised that's really nice, like the lunch I'm taking you to today.
2: Yes.
0: I will make you sit in a room and screen episodes of these shows you claim you'll never watch.
2: Why?
0: Before we have fancy lunch, I'm going to show you the episode of Punky Brewster where Cherry got stuck in the fridge.
2: Well, then I'm just not coming to lunch. Like, it's not worth it to me.
0: Well, this is why I eat alone.
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like I could tell you that first sentence, but then I'm lost. I can't begin to count the theories I've had pounded in my head that I forgot. I don't remember all that Spanish

0: y'all buckle up and have her back by 10. Let's say about 9:30. Drive safe.
1: We are Kincaid in Dallas. Thank you so much for listening. I have a question. This is so random, but we all find different things on people attractive. Do you think that this is a possible attraction? Does this exist in the world? Has anyone ever thought that the most attractive body part of a person? Listen, I have a thing for nostrils. Is there anybody?
2: I'm sure.
1: Imagine that being the strangest thing ever. Like,
2: there's fetishes for everything out there,
1: like,
2: but
1: it's,
2: I'm
1: it's
2: sure.
1: It's like beyond feet.
3: Saying that you have a thing?
1: No,
3: oh.
1: I'm saying there's got to be somebody. I don't like to talk about it, but it's all about like, do their nostrils, like kind of like dimples, like do their nostrils flare?
2: What made you think about this right now?
1: I was thinking that what if there was an app that you just like called Only Parts, where you just took a picture of your parts and they didn't even see like someone's face and you purely judge them based on random parts?
2: I think you're talking about Feet Finder.
3: Yeah.
2: Like, that's a thing, right? Yes.
1: I don't know, Lauren. Is it?
2: It is. Yes. It's where people have, you just submit pictures of your feet.
3: Have you never seen that?
1: No. Yeah. Because I don't have a thing for feet.
2: There's a term for what you're talking about with the nostrils. It is known as nasophilia.
3: Yeah. Oh, yeah, that's a thing. Wow. Oh, my gosh.
2: It involves sexual attraction to specific sizes, shapes, or physical features of the nose and nostrils. While fetishes for body parts are common, nose and nostril attractions are rare, representing less than 1% of body part fetish groups.
1: Thank you for coming to the wedding. the best man here. I knew he had a thing, but I didn't know he was going to meet you at the ENT office.
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1: Mornings. Get back. Why did the concert goer ruin your concert experience? What does somebody have to do that's so awful that it wasn't even the artist or maybe they were late or whatever? No. It was the people around you that ruined the concert. And maybe you left because of it.

0: Kincaid in Dallas.
1: We all love going to concerts. There's something about connecting with other fans who enjoy the same music. You're up there on stage. You feel like you're sharing an experience. You're in the same vicinity as that person that you've listened to for years. It's unlike anything else. It connects you. But all it takes is somebody, one person, a group of people, a little bit of alcohol or way too much alcohol, and they ruin that whole experience for you.
2: Yeah, way too much. You hate it when somebody sings, right?
1: I was going to get to it in a second. But this, though, I hate this more. Apparently, this guy behind these people, I think it was this guy, his niece, his daughter, they were at that show in Baltimore, the Ella Langley and...
2: the Morgan Wallen show.
1: Morgan Wallen show in Baltimore, yeah. That sold out show. And some guy chose to make that section the bathroom.
3: And my wife says, whatever that gentleman's doing is all over my leg. And at that point, I kind of seen him like bend over out of the corner of my eye. So I turned to look, and he's urinating all over the back of my seat, my wife's leg, my leg, my niece. And he's looking at me saying, it's good, bro. It's good. At that point, I kind of grab him, push him back and said, what the are you doing?
1: It's not okay, bro.
2: Mm-mm.
1: No.
2: Security. Yeah.
1: Absolutely.
4: Why not just go to the bathroom really fast?
1: Because you're drunk. Because you're just obliterated.
4: Oh, my goodness.
1: And you think it's okay because you're loaded.
4: Oh.
1: That would definitely... If you have to leave because you're just...
4: Yeah, that's...
1: That's ruined. That's ruined.
4: Or I would throw such a fit, too. Oh.
2: And throw something on him.
4: Yeah, right?
2: Yeah.
1: Somebody... I just got a message here. Somebody saw Travis Tritt last year, and there were these three... two or three men in front of us, and they were so drunk and speaking so loudly, I could barely hear the music. They were being belligerent. Thankfully, I was able to move my seat and not have to have them distract me. But for the time that they were there, it was awful because of the drunk guys.
4: When I saw Taylor Swift, me and my sister went, it was at MetLife Stadium, so up there in New Jersey, and we had floor seats. And so you can't really see the stage. When you go to a concert like that, it's definitely best to get seats that are in the right. bowl, not on the floor, so you can really see the concert.
2: Right.
4: Anyway, the person in front of me and my sister stood up on the chair the second Taylor got on the stage. And so it was blocking my sister's view. And there were signs everywhere that said, you know, standing on the chairs. Like,
2: I can't believe security didn't say, get down. Mm-hmm.
4: So the second Taylor gets on the stage, this girl gets up on the chair right in front of my sister. And my sister's going, I can't see anything. I can't see her. What's going on? And so I took this lady. I dragged her down by her shirt. And I said, get down. Look at what that sign says. Or I will get the security guard. And that will kick you out of the show.
1: Nice.
4: Because we paid a crap ton of money for those seats. Exactly. We were not going to let her ruin it. And she gave me a dirty look, some nasty words. And I said, I don't care. I'm watching Taylor.
1: Lauren.
2: Sit down.
1: The enforcer.
4: For Taylor, I would.
2: Yeah.
4: I yanked that lady
1: Somebody
4: down.
1: Else last year saw Riley Green, and the people were drunk around them, and they had drinks spilled on them. And finally, they got up and moved to a different section with empty seats.
4: People just get too crazy with it. I will never amaze me how people are just so unaware of their surroundings. Mm-hmm. Have a great time. Enjoy the show. But definitely be aware that you're not the only person there.
1: Well, yeah, you bring it up, Lauren. It's entitlement. People get there. They think that I paid a lot of money. Well, so did everybody else.
4: Yeah, exactly.
1: They think they're better than you. Yeah.
2: And if
1: understand.
2: Somebody spills something, I'm so sorry. I didn't mean to do that.
4: If it's a true accident,
1: save that,
4: fine,
1: please,
4: cool,
1: Mark.
4: Whatever.
2: Let me tell you something. When I turn around and throw my entire drink on you, I'm going to go, I'm so sorry. Oops. I didn't mean to do that.
4: It was an accident.
2: Yeah.
1: Did you have an incident?
2: Being drunk does not.
1: If you or someone you know had an incident where drunk concert goers ruined the show or belligerent concert goers, I had a smell issue. I saw, it was my last opportunity to see the Beastie Boys, only I didn't know it.
4: Yeah.
1: And because...
2: you had to fight for your ride.
1: I had to fight for my ride to stay there because there was someone sitting behind us who smelled so awful that my wife and I, they played the first song and we were sick at the way this person smelled.
2: Oh my gosh.
1: Us. And Aaron goes, I gotta go. Me too. You want to go? And we left. And it was awful.
2: Wow. Oh, that's so terrible.
1: Yeah, because it was a sold out show. There was nowhere else to sit.
2: Was anyone else around you guys saying something?
1: Everybody was sort of holding their nose. And you know what? It's interesting. I saw this on Reddit. People say that if you are outside or any summer concerts, this is the hack. Get a little bit of Vicks and put it under your nose.
4: Oh, I didn't know that.
1: That's what, and this is sad, that's what people who go in and do welfare checks in houses where there may be people who are no longer living.
4: Interesting.
1: And those strong, that is the ultimate way to neutralize any really awful smell. Yes.
4: Good to know.
2: I bet Vaseline up your nose would work too.
1: Oh, well, you could blow bubbles, Dallas, but yeah.
4: We should keep Vaseline in here because, you know, sometimes it gets a little.
2: Vaseline's thick and gooey.
1: That's right, Dallas. Marcus, save that. All right, why did the people around you ruin the concert? And did you remedy it? I think, again, you're not a narc. Get security. That's what they're there for. Get security to throw them out. How did the people around you ruin the concert?
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1: About how your concert experience got ruined, not because somebody was late or there was a thunderstorm. No, it got ruined because everyone around you in your section, or there were just a few of them, they were drunk and belligerent, or they smelled funky, or there was something going on. Leanna, good morning. What ruined the concert for you?
2: My mom and I went to a Billy Currington concert with my best friend and her mom, and we had gotten there about an hour early, standing at the railing, and there was this young girl about an hour before the just tried to get in front of us.
1: Mm-hmm.
2: Well, at the very end of the concert, her husband or boyfriend or whatever he was kept stepping on the back of my heels, so I politely turned around and told him to please stop stepping on the back of my heels, to the point where it left a mark on the back of my heel. So the girl came back with a drink and actually threw it in my mom's face.
3: No!
4: Oh my gosh.
1: What did you do when that happened?
2: Of course, my mom was trying to fight this girl, and the security guard saw everything. They asked us if we wanted to press charges on her. Of course, my mom was like, no, she'll do it again. Somebody else will get her. But it looked like she had done that before, but she sure did. She threw an alcoholic drink in my mom's face.
1: That's awful.
4: Wow.
1: Leanna, I'm sorry that happened. I know that I had nothing to do with this, but I want to make this right. Someone would like to say hi to you.
5: It's Billy Currington. Good morning.
1: Oh, Billy, thank you. Leanna, thank you for listening. I appreciate you checking in this morning. Have a wonderful day. That's awful. Drinks thrown. The messages this morning.
4: Somebody said, my ex-girlfriend's parents ruined my first ever country concert. And I said, call us.
3: Yeah, what happened?
1: I need more than that.
4: I need details.
1: They're shy. Somebody said, I went to the Luke Bryan Farm tour a few years ago, and three or four drunk people were shaking the porta potties when people were in them. I immediately went and got security. You did your part.
4: Yeah. I gotta tell you, I would have come out fighting.
1: Another drunk guy. I was at the Toby Keith concert once, and this drunk guy pushed me into a concrete belt.
3: Wow.
1: Wow, hurt my back and had to leave the concert. That's awful.
3: Oh, no.
1: Law enforcement officer said, be careful with Vicks because it'll work for a while. I said, if somebody smells really nasty, the trick is to put a little bit of Vicks under your nose. Apparently, it masks the smell at first, but then it opens up your nasal passages and you'll smell everything. Thank you for that, sir.
3: Yes.
1: Appreciate you checking in this morning. Thank you. Can we just be kind, please? Pandemic ruined everything. We forgot how to act in public, on planes, at concerts.
4: Listen. I'm all about having a cocktail.
3: Yeah, have a great time.
4: But don't get out of control and don't ruin somebody else's good time. They paid money to be there just like you did.
3: Yep.
1: Yes, they did. Thank you.
4: Don't ever use that, well, don't you know who I am kind of stuff.
3: Mm. Mm.
1: That's never worked for anyone.
4: No, it does not.
1: Believe me.
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1: Kincaid in Dallas. Up next, we've got, but wait, there's more. Remember, some years back, Pizza Rat taking over our feed. Pizza Rat was everywhere. It was that rat on the New York City subway system.
4: Yes.
1: Carrying the pizza.
4: Ugh.
1: The whole slice.
4: Blech.
1: Pizza Rat. Now, different city, different animal. All over my TikTok feed. And people love this thing. We'll talk about it here in a moment. Dallas.
4: Have you gotten the fruit on your TikTok yet?
1: I haven't seen it. Dallas showed us the, they look like they're...
4: it's AI fruit.
1: Yeah, it's soap operas, but it's AI fruit, yeah. Soap opera, and it's wild.
4: It is so wild. I can't stop watching.
22: Me too. I get sucked in every single time. Every and at the time. End of every video, I go,
4: I hate myself. Why did I not just scroll? Why did I watch that?
1: Yeah.
4: Yep. And I was like, oh Lord, let me watch another one.
1: You Same. Feel dirty watching fake fruit.
22: I'm just like, oh, I need to see what banana and pineapple are up
4: I
22: to.
4: Know.
22: What's going to happen?
4: And strawberry.
22: Strawberry.
1: Scurvy. Dallas.
4: Okay. There is a woman who has Lyme disease. And she is doing a treatment that involves bee venom. And I'm going to tell you what she does to get it. It's pretty crazy. Lauren.
22: Okay, the dating apps can be rough, so I've heard, but one single guy was so desperate to stand out in the dating world that he came up with a plan that nobody else is doing, and it involves his mom.
4: Oh.
22: Yeah.
4: Okay.
22: What is that face, Kincaid?
1: I'm laughing. It's next.

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2: There's more. Kincaid and Dallas.
0: So here's the backstory behind Jimothy that you're seeing on social media. There's a wild raccoon in Seattle who's been going viral because he's recognizable. You can't miss him. He's a raccoon suffering from short spine syndrome, which gives him this awkward shape and posture. He apparently is otherwise healthy. People started posting videos of this thing online, this creature, and the raccoon picked up the name Jimothy because somebody says he just looks like his name would be Jimothy.
3: He does look like a Jimothy.
0: It just stuck.
3: He looks like a little gremlin running around.
0: He does. In about a week, Jimothy has accumulated millions of views inspired murals, tattoos, and Jimothy merchandise.
3: What?
0: And Jimothy owns none of this, so he's getting not a dime. He's being taken advantage of, as well as cartoons, a city proclamation, and even a surprise appearance at a Mariners game. Jimothy. We'll post some video of Jimothy.
3: Yeah, I'll post him. Is he at least getting fed well, taken care of?
0: Good question.
3: Something?
0: I think he's out there just living his best life wild, so no one's taking care of him, but maybe people are throwing some food from all that merchandising money they're making.
3: Hopefully.
0: But we'll post that our Kincaid and Dallas Facebook pages where you can see the Jimothy
4: video.
0: It's
4: so sad they're making all that money off of him and he's not getting a dime.
3: Yeah, somebody buy him a steak and throw it at him.
4: No kidding.
0: Chuck a steak at Jimothy.
4: Yes.
0: Hit him with a steak.
4: Oh.
3: He'd like it.
0: But wait, there's more from Dallas.
4: Her name is Savannah Spore, and she has turned to bee venom therapy after years of debilitating Lyme disease symptoms. Yep. So this is what she does. She's been dealing with this for a long time. And she had it for a long time, and then she just didn't really know what was going on with her. And that's the horrible thing about Lyme disease. It gets, you know.
0: You don't know. A lot of people don't even know they were bit by a tick.
4: Exactly. So then she started having all these terrible symptoms. Mm-hmm. It got worse. So now her disease symptoms and her unsuccessful treatments have led her to 30 bee stings weekly. And she credits the therapy with dramatically reducing her symptoms over the past 2 years.
3: Mm. Wow.
4: Man, there's a picture of her in her back, and she she takes the bees and she puts them all over her and lets them sting her.
3: Unreal. And so what symptoms was she having that the bees have now made it better?
4: She kept getting misdiagnosed.
3: Mm-hmm.
4: And so she was going to college, she was functioning, but she just didn't feel good.
3: Yeah.
4: She just felt bad. And then one night in 2023, her condition just deteriorated. I mean, she was horrible. She said, I stood up from dinner and the entire world around me started spinning.
0: Mm.
4: She said it didn't stop for years, but apparently the bee stings are helping. At her worst, she said her list of symptoms grew to more than 30.
3: Wow.
4: And that included dizziness, headaches, nausea, joint pain, numbness, difficulty recalling words, and changes to her vision and her hearing. So, I mean, she had to drop out of college.
3: Oh, my God.
4: She couldn't travel. Listen.
3: All just from a tick bite.
4: Yeah.
3: Yep. Wow.
4: I don't have Lyme disease, but I've had Rocky Mountain spotted fever twice. And I'm telling you, the first time I had it, I thought I was dying. I have never been so sick in my life. And they kept misdiagnosing me. They thought I had strep throat. I mean, it's just one of those things.
3: Yeah.
4: And the fourth trip to the doctor, she said, take everything you've got on off. Just take everything off.
0: And she looked at you.
4: We found a red spot on my foot. Not the tick, but we found a red spot. And she said, you've definitely got this.
0: I understand this. I was misdiagnosed by two different doctors for years. I had patches of numbness. I had all these things. And I said, my walking was weird. And finally, I kept hearing, it's a pinched nerve, lose some weight, your belt's on too tight.
4: Uh-huh.
0: And finally, I said, listen, I'm exhibiting the same symptoms my mom, who has MS, is showing, and I want an MRI. And finally, they agreed to do it.
3: That is so scary that you can be misdiagnosed for so long.
0: And
3: awful.
0: So, and who knows? I keep thinking about when I hear bee venom is helping her and her autoimmune disease. What if there's so many things out there in the world? You know, what if we didn't know that cricket feet could cure these illnesses?
4: I know.
0: We don't know.
4: I know.
0: I'm going to eat crickets.
4: Not until somebody tries it.
3: Yeah.
4: So I'm signing you up for the crickets.
0: Thank you.
4: All right, Lord.
3: Okay. You know, dating apps can be rough. And one guy in England decided he was just completely done. He was just so over it. His name is a 42-year-old Nick Poninsky. He got frustrated with having no luck on Tinder that he created his own dating website. And when I say dating website, I mean like a full-blown website all about him. It has his photos, his information about his personality, what he's looking for in a relationship. Basically everything you'd normally find on a dating app just on his own personal webpage. But okay, here's my favorite part. The site even includes testimonials from people who knew him best, including his mom.
0: Oh.
3: His mom is out here leaving reviews and endorsements to help convince women that he's a catch and that you should date his son, her son.
4: I love that.
0: He looks like his father did at that age. And let me tell you, ladies.
3: Nick says modern dating apps are exhausting and he wants people to get to know the real him instead of just judging him after a few photos and a quick swipe. He says he's looking for one lasting relationship, just like his parents who have been married since 1978. Surprisingly, it's working. The website has reportedly attracted more than 1,000 visitors and led to several positive conversations already. And you gotta admire his effort. The fact that he decided to, you know what, like, I'm having a problem. I'm just gonna go out here and do it myself. Yep. And who better to endorse me than my own mom?
0: I taught him how to give back rubs. He's a catch. Swipe. Swipe that. You know what? I wouldn't even swipe right. Diagonal. Swipe diagonal on him.
3: Here's his number. Just call him, okay? Yes. Here you go. Yeah. But wait, that's all.
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0: Kincaid and Dallas. Shh. My little secret.
1: My little secret is that I am the reason that we didn't have a wedding cake at my own wedding.
2: Well, I got to tell you, I wouldn't have been there because I love the wedding cake. That's what I go for.
3: Okay, you didn't have a wedding cake. Are either of you diabetic? What was the reason here?
1: Nope, not diabetic.
3: Okay.
1: Next. This is a fun game already. I'm enjoying this.
3: Were you in charge of bringing the cake in and Butterfingers for buttercream? You dropped it?
1: No. Even worse than that. Way more foreseeable than
3: that. How
1: could
3: it get worse than a drop cake?
1: So, all right, weddings are expensive. Can we start there and both acknowledge that? So, in preparation for this wedding, you know, you got to buy the flowers, you have to pay the band, you have to pay the second DJ that plays when the band's taking a break. It's ridiculous. It's like $35,000 to have my wedding 2 weeks ago.
3: Yeah.
1: So I turned on fraud alerts on my credit card because I'm thinking if all this money is going to be leaving my account, I should at least probably keep track of it. You know, like they ping your phone whenever you make a credit card.
3: Yeah, normally you'll get emails, but you can't. It got annoying, but like the suspicious purchases where every time you spend over a certain amount of money, you'll get a banner that pops up.
1: And it turned out to be pretty good because it helped me keep track of what I had done and what I had not done. So this is 3 days before my wedding now. I see a $1,700 charge show up on my phone that I do not recognize at all. And I'm thinking, oh my God. I'm not dumb after all. My girlfriend's making, now my wife is making fun of me for, I love saying that. I can't get used to it. But
3: she was your fiance.
1: So I'm like, oh my God, I'm not dumb after all. This is a fraud charge. I don't recognize it. So I immediately go into the banner and I hit deny. Do you know what I denied?
2: What did you deny?
1: It was the bakery charge for my wedding cake.
3: Uh-oh.
1: I didn't because it was a restaurant that popped up and I didn't recognize the restaurant name because it's one of those LLC deals where the bakery's under.
3: Mm-hmm. So you thought somebody invested in, you thought $1,700, that's crypto. Somebody bought crypto with my money.
2: I would have called off the wedding.
3: Is that what happened?
1: Pretty much, yeah. So we're at the wedding and I'm like, where's the cake? And then at the wedding is when someone told me and we realized what happened, that I had denied the charge and that we weren't getting a cake. Nobody wanted to tell my wife, and yeah.
3: Didn't she notice when the cake didn't come out? And didn't she notice when there wasn't, had you planned to do a cake cutting?

0: Is that part of your wedding?
1: What? Yeah, we did. She said to me, like, "Hey, babe, when are we gonna cut the cake?" Like, nobody told her. I just made up a fat lie. Great way to start my marriage, and said, "Hey, you know, the cake never showed up. I don't know what happened. All this," and then she was pretty upset. But she was like, "The part I felt worse about is," she goes, "Well, you know, at least it's not your fault. It's nobody's fault."
0: So, is this something that, oh, I don't know, maybe on a 10-year anniversary, 15, 20, 25-year, silver anniversary, diamond anniversary? Well, I remember when we didn't.
1: Diamond anniversary, she's going to get a real wedding cake, and I'll put the ring inside of it.
2: Y'all are going to have a topper to eat on your one-year anniversary.
0: No topper.
1: Oh, it was bad. I feel really bad. But well, some things you just can't man up to.
0: Wow. Either that or you could take it to the grave. No cake. Listen, you were just trying to be proactive. It was an honest mistake. And I don't blame you, man. Had I had those notifications on back when I got married, I would have probably, with money flying out left and right, I would have shut it down too. So I get how it happened. It's just hilarious.
1: I'll never forget her saying, "Well, at least it wasn't your fault."
2: Mm. That's all I can say. Mm.
0: You want to call him a dumbass, don't you?
2: I really do.
3: West Michigan's best and most country. 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
6: Back in 2019, I made a documentary for HBO called One Nation Under Stress. And what was true then is still true now. Money and financial problems are consistently ranked as the number one cause of stress in the United States. And a brand new study out of the Mayo Clinic found that worrying about money may age the heart even faster than traditional risk factors. Unlike an acute stressor, such as a short-term work deadline or a brief illness, financial strain is often chronic and ongoing. And because money affects so many aspects of daily life, financial stress can be difficult to escape. Even so, financial stress does not mean you're doomed. Just means you need to double down on the things you know are good for heart health. Diet, exercise, sleep, and of course, not smoking. I'm Dr. Sanjay Gupta, helping you live a better life.
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21: A better life with Dr. Sanjay Gupta.
22: 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You wake up, your mind starts to race, you can't turn those thoughts off. Sleep experts say there are a few things you can try. Cognitive shuffling. That's when you choose a random, impersonal, non-emotional word. Then for each letter of that word, think of as many words that begin with each letter as you can before moving on to the next one. It distracts your brain from stress. It also mimics the fragmented thought patterns that usually occur as you drift off to sleep. Sensory grounding is something else. That's when you work through things you can hear, feel, see, smell, or taste. that helps you to be in the moment instead of dwelling on the past or the future, or just do a mental walkthrough of a place you know well. Familiar but neutral imagery that can calm the brain. I'm Dr. Sanjay Gupta, helping you live a better life.
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0: got my ring from Jensen Jewelers. And I said yes.
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Thunder 107.3, it's Rachel. Morgan Wallen at the Big House this weekend. I would be willing to bet he's going to perform his new song. He's got a new single that comes out on Friday called Been By Now. And I bet he performs it this weekend because it drops on Friday. Guaranteed you're going to hear it in Ann Arbor. I mean, not guaranteed, but you know, my vibes, I can feel them. It's Thunder 107.3.

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Mr. C, knowing that he couldn't have the toy till his nuggets were gone. A green traffic light turned straight to red. I hit my brakes and mumbled under my breath. His fries went a-flying and his orange drink covered his lap.

heard from a record label that this was going to be her next single. And I was like, is it true? It turns out it is. This is the latest from Ella Langley. Such a good song. Love and Life again on Thunder. Ritter 7-3.

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20: I read this interesting story the other day, which was written by a colleague of mine, about why so-called, quote, admin nights are the new book club for busy adults. Now, I learned this is a term coined by journalist Chris Collin, who wrote about this life hack in the Wall Street Journal. An admin night is when people come together for a night, a fun night, while holding one another accountable to an assignment. The ones usually considered back burner tasks, the ones that you've been putting off. The person you choose to do an admin night with matters a lot, because that's your accountability partner. That's what one person told us. People love the social aspect because it can bring these boring tasks to light, make them feel more fun, and where you go matters as well. You need to have enough space and hopefully not too many distractions. And again, don't forget to leave some time for fun. I'm Dr. Sanjay Gupta, helping you live a better life.
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1: From the Service Professor Weather Center, 13 on your side weather. Isolated thunderstorms today with partly cloudy skies. We'll see highs in the low 80s. Tomorrow, much cooler with highs in the low 70s and dry the rest of the week.
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is going on his farm tour again this summer, and he announced where he's coming in Michigan. Guys, it's West Michigan, too. 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
2: Hand in a pinch, man. 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
1: 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That's the new one from Cody Johnson, Horseback. Speaking of farms, I saw Luke Bryan is doing his farm tour again this summer. He's coming to Allegan at the John Schoendorf Dairy Farm, which actually, coincidentally, I drove by over the weekend. It's massive. It's going to be so good, you guys. Right now, Billy Currington on Thunder 107.3.

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I read that Megan Maroney wrote that song after spending time with her niece. Is that not the sweetest thing ever? Right now, Luke Bryan on the way. Justin Moore.

0: 97.3, it's Rachel. Coming up in just a few minutes, Garth Brooks, Friends in Low Places. 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
4: From the Service Professor Weather Center, 13 on your side weather. Isolated thunderstorms today with partly cloudy skies. We'll see highs in the low 80s. Tomorrow, much cooler with highs in the low 70s and dry the rest of the week.
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tour dates to his already scheduled stop in Indianapolis. Thunder 107.3, it's Rachel. He had two shows announced August 21st and 22nd, and he added two more dates in Indianapolis. No other cities have been added yet. Although Indy, short drive. You can get there in 3.5 hours. My whole family lives there. Y'all want to go? It's Luke Combs now, Thunder 107.3.

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0: got my ring from Jensen Jewelers. 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

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It's Rachel. Morgan Wallen has a new single, Been By Now, that's coming out on Friday. I would bet big money that you end up hearing it if you're going to see him at the Big House this weekend. It's I Can't Love You Anymore on Thunder 107.3.

tore up Van Andel Arena Friday night. That's Zach Brown Band and Homegrown on Thunder 107.3. It's Rachel hanging out with you on your Tuesday. On the way, Jordan Davis right now. Eric Church, Springsteen on Thunder 107.3.

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1: Think As You Drunk, definitely a laid-back, fun party song. And I think it was really inspired by me growing up loving Toby Keith. And I remember when we wrote it, thinking this sounds like something Toby Keith would have came up with. And that's always a good judge of whether or not a song's any good.
0: Yeah.

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19: What are the chances you are listening to this while drinking a nice hot cup of coffee? If so, don't let me stop you. For years, we've been reporting on the health benefits of coffee, and that's not going to stop today. A new study, this one out of Harvard School of Public Health, found that coffee and tea could help lower your risk of developing dementia. People who enjoyed 1 to 3 caffeinated cups a day saw the biggest impact. In addition to the caffeine, coffee contains hundreds of bioactive compounds that can influence inflammation, glucose metabolism, vascular function, and oxidative stress. It's also possible coffee drinkers might be doing other things that keep them healthy. Eating a more balanced diet, getting plenty of exercise, sleep, not smoking, or drinking too much alcohol. And finally, staying socially active. I'm Dr. Sanjay Gupta, helping you live a better life.
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18: Now seems as good a time as any to remind you, you don't always have to take healthy habits to the extreme. Not only are you unlikely to stick with something that's difficult, even if you can keep it up, it's probably going to be to the detriment of something else. And chances are that something else is more important. So if you're on a quest to improve your health, I promise the basics are going to take you much further. I'm talking about diet, try and be as plant-based as possible, exercise, meaning multiple rounds of cardio and strength training, and sleep. For most people, 7 to 9 hours a night. I'd like to think of these things as sort of a three-legged stool, right? If you're not doing any one of them, it's really hard to keep balanced with the others. The key here is you don't have to strive for perfection. Doing anything is going to be better than nothing. I'm Dr. Sanjay Gupta, helping you live a better life.
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4: From the Service Professor Weather Center, 13 on your side weather. Isolated thunderstorms today with partly cloudy skies. We'll see highs in the low 80s. Tomorrow, much cooler with highs in the low 70s and dry the rest of the week.
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It's Rachel. Coming up, Bailey Zimmerman right now. Throwback for Montgomery Gentry, a classic. 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

0: 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And I said yes.
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Ella Langley has been number one with this song for 13 weeks. 13 weeks. She's breaking all kinds of records. She says it feels surreal. She was in Texas now. 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

97.3, it's Rachel. I'm trying to roll with it these days. We got, what, like 5 weeks until the kids go back to school? I'm kind of ready. I'm starting to hit that point. There's fighting happening. Something was thrown across my living room yesterday. I can't. You guys, I'm dying over here. It's Thunder, Ritter 7.3.

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16: 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That really works for me. I'm Dr. Sanjay Gupta, helping you live a better life.
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17: 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That can increase your alertness. 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Of course, you could also make a point to engage in the meeting. You're not likely to fall asleep while you're actually talking. I'm Dr. Sanjay Gupta, helping you live a better life.
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2: From the Service Professor Weather Center, 13 on your side weather. Should be mostly clear to partly cloudy tonight. Lows will be in the mid-50s. Mostly sunny Wednesday and very pleasant. Highs will only make it into the mid-70s.
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0: 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How you doing? Zach Top coming up in a few minutes, plus Brad Paisley. 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
19: We've all been there, in a boring meeting, a long lecture, struggling to stay awake. 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Aside from the obvious, making sure you're getting enough sleep, there are a couple quick pick-me-ups that experts recommend before you take your seat. If you have time, you might try to squeeze in a quick nap, just a couple minutes even. That can increase your alertness. Or try to pop outside for a quick walk, get your blood and your hormones pumping, splash some cold water on your face, or grab a cup of coffee, obviously. If you're not a caffeine drinker, even just taking small sips of water throughout your meeting could be enough to keep you awake. Of course, you could also make a point to engage in the meeting. You're not likely to fall asleep while you're actually talking. I'm Dr. Sanjay Gupta, helping you live a better life.
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1: In a pinch, man. 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A cast iron skillet swinging lid flipper. Now he's a double wide on the county line. 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She did him dirty, took him

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1: 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What do they want? And I know you're like, wait a second, dude, it's the middle of July. Hey, it's Christmas in July on the Brain Buster today. 10% of dads want a new pair of shoes. I can tell you this. I'll take socks. I'll take underwear. That's a great gift. It's a great gift idea. Stocking stuffer. But do not buy me shoes. My wife will try to buy me shoes once in a great while. She's learned. But man, it's like, girl, in what universe would I wear those? Luke Combs, Brooks and Dunn, Jason Aldean, all coming up on Thunder 107.3.
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7: We're seeing slowdowns on Charing Valley and 92nd as crews are working to clear an accident. In Coopersville, it's 96 West at 48th Street where we have the accident here with police on the scene. Now, 131 northbound between 96 and West River Drive. Three right lanes are shut down through late July. And 131 northbound between Pearl and 196. A right lane taken up through early August with that project. Now, on 196, we're in pretty good shape right now. No accidents or delays. US 31 moving well. I'm Rick Shrimp with traffic.
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20: 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I'm Dr. Sanjay Gupta, helping you live a better life.
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9: From the Service Professor Weather Center, 13 on your side weather. Should be mostly clear to partly cloudy tonight. Lows will be in the mid-50s. Mostly sunny Wednesday and very pleasant. Highs will only make it into the mid-70s.
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0: got my ring from Jensen Jewelers. 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

0: 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If you're a Michigan person, you know this already. Ward Manuel. He will be done as athletic director at the end of the calendar year. There is an investigation pertaining to Sherrone Moore, yada, yada, yada. Here's your check.
1: Double wide quick stop, midnight tea top, Jack in a cherry coke town. Mama and daddy put the roots right here, cause this is where the car broke down.

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1: Yeah, I'm excited about The Voice. I definitely think I might be sneaking beers to contestants after rehearsal, especially if they do a good job. I think that's what I would be looking for.

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1: We have the slowdowns on Belding eastbound between Lincoln Lake and Montcalm with a crash, and South Beltline at Kalamazoo. Looks like it's a vehicle fire now reported on the right shoulder, so watch for crews on the scene. Give them the room they need. And on Belding between Myers Lake and Sunfish Lake, that crash cleared out of the way. 131 northbound between 96 and West River is sluggish. Three right lanes are shut down. 131 north, Pearl to 196. We have the ongoing work in the right lane. I'm Rick Schrempf with traffic.
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12: What are the chances you are listening to this while drinking a nice hot cup of coffee? If so, don't let me stop you. For years, we've been reporting on the health benefits of coffee, and that's not going to stop today. A new study, this one out of Harvard School of Public Health, found that coffee and tea could help lower your risk of developing dementia. People who enjoyed 1 to 3 caffeinated cups a day saw the biggest impact. In addition to the caffeine, coffee contains hundreds of bioactive compounds that can influence inflammation, glucose metabolism, vascular function, and oxidative stress. It's also possible coffee drinkers might be doing other things that keep them healthy. eating a more balanced diet, getting plenty of exercise, sleep, not smoking or drinking too much alcohol, and finally, staying socially active. I'm Dr. Sanjay Gupta, helping you live a better life.
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0: West Michigan's all-time country favorites, the big movie in the country right now, The Odyssey. It's 3 hours long. Going into it, I was like, okay, really? 3 hours? It didn't feel like 3 hours. It's very loud, though. It's mixed poorly. Like, the background noise and the sound effects and the music, you can't hear the dialogue. So At some point, I'm just going to be like, okay, I need closed captioning on all movies, whether it's in the theater or on my TV. John Morgan and Morgan Wallen coming up next on Thunder 107.3.
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7: Watching delays with Plainfield to Jupiter. An accident here has crews on the scene. And we have the accident on Belding Road eastbound Lincoln Lake to right around Montcalm. And again, the cleanup is underway. 196 westbound between College and Lane is about a 5 minute drive now, and 96 west is filling in Cascade to Fulton. 131 northbound, 96 to West River, 3 right lane shut down here, so watch for slowdowns. And the work on 131 northbound continues Pearl to 196. I'm Rick Shrimp with traffic.
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3: Now seems as good a time as any to remind you, you don't always have to take healthy habits to the extreme. Not only are you unlikely to stick with something that's difficult, even if you can keep it up, it's probably going to be to the detriment of something else. And chances are that something else is more important. So if you're on a quest to improve your health, I promise the basics are going to take you much further. I'm talking about diet, try and be as plant-based as possible, exercise, meaning multiple rounds of cardio and strength training, and sleep. For most people, 7 to 9 hours a night. I like to think of these things as sort of a three-legged stool, right? If you're not doing any one of them, it's really hard to keep balanced with the others. The key here is you don't have to strive for perfection. Doing anything is going to be better than nothing. I'm Dr. Sanjay Gupta, helping you live a better life.
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0: From the Service Professor Weather Center, 13 on your side weather. Should be mostly clear to partly cloudy tonight. Lows will be in the mid-50s. Mostly sunny Wednesday and very pleasant. Highs will only make it into the mid-70s.
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1: Earlier problems on 196 West at Ottawa and Plainfield at Jupiter have cleared, and we are accident-free on 96. We do have heavier pockets westbound 96 Cascade to Fulton. No major issues on 196. We're slowing a bit westbound between College and Lane, though. On US 31, traffic at posted speeds. Earlier problems on the Henry have cleared. 131 northbound between 96 and Post. We're looking at some heavier pockets of traffic, about a 5-minute delay. I'm Rick Shrimp with traffic.
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9: Back in 2019, I made a documentary for HBO called One Nation Under Stress. And what was true then is still true now. Money and financial problems are consistently ranked as the number one cause of stress in the United States. And a brand new study out of the Mayo Clinic found that worrying about money may age the heart even faster than traditional risk factors. Unlike an acute stressor, such as a short-term work deadline or a brief illness, financial strain is often chronic and ongoing. And because money affects so many aspects of daily life, financial stress can be difficult to escape. Even so, financial stress does not mean you're doomed. Just means you need to double down on the things you know are good for heart health: diet, exercise, sleep, and of course, not smoking. I'm Dr. Sanjay Gupta, helping you live a better life.
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saying it was a false positive. Thunder 1073. So the lettuce from Taylor Farms, yeah, that was a false positive. So now we're back to square one. How did this whole cyclosporiasis thing start? I don't know, but I'm staying the heck away from vegetables and fruits and eating pizza.

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0: 3, West Michigan's all-time country favorites, that guy Jamie Ding from Grosse Pointe. He's from Grosse Pointe, Michigan. He had a really good run on Jeopardy. Well, now he's going to be in a celebrity charity edition of Who Wants to Be a Millionaire? He'll be paired up with Ben Affleck. Luke Combs, Kane Brown, and Rascal Flatts coming up on Thunder 107.3.
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6: We have Alden Nash Avenue at M21. Crash reported now. Left lane blocked on 131 northbound at Hall. Looks like we've got delays back to 28th Street. About a 10-minute slowdown. Also, heavier pockets. 131 northbound between 96 and Post. 96 West between Cascade and Fulton. 196 West College to Lane is about a 5-minute drive. Now, 131 northbound between 96 and West River. Our three right lanes are shut down through later this month. 131 North, Pearl to 196 heavy. I'm Rick Schrempf with traffic.
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20: A better life with Dr. Sanjay Gupta.
21: As a parent, when you send your kid off to school in the morning, you know that they're going to be learning, they're going to be spending time with their friends. But a new study out of UCSF found adolescents are spending an average of 70 minutes of their school day on their phones. Now, some kids will say they need their phones to help with schoolwork, but this study found that they were spending the vast majority of their screen time on TikTok, Instagram, and Snapchat. Not really apps that you're going to be turning to for homework help. Now, the study's lead author said, don't blame kids for using their phones at school. Teach them how to resist them. Focus on what they'd get by putting them aside rather than what you're taking away. Explain how phones could hurt their academic performance, and also remind them of this. Nothing takes the place of real face-to-face friendships. I'm Dr. Sanjay Gupta, helping you live a better life.
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25: From the Service Professor Weather Center, 13 on your side weather. Should be mostly clear to partly cloudy tonight. Lows will be in the mid-50s. Mostly sunny Wednesday and very pleasant. Highs will only make it into the mid-70s.
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0: got my ring from Jensen Jewelers. 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
1: Watch for the heavier pockets of traffic on 96 West Cascade to Fulton and 196 westbound College to Lane. Still a little heavy. And we do have 196 at Lane with that crash cleared in Fulton after 196. That accident also out of the way. 131 traffic slows between Pearl and 196 with our right lane taken up. And 131 northbound between 96 and West River Drive. Three right lanes are shut down. It's going to continue through later this month. I'm Rick Schrempf with traffic.
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16: Across the country right now, at this very moment, there are probably arguments taking place about who's doing more of the housework, the homework, the shuttling of kids from this activity to that. It's true. By and large, women do more of this than men. But doesn't have to be that way. And if you and your spouse can level that playing field, it's going to make both of you and your kids happier. Psychologist Yelena Kecmanovic says this might be how you get there. As hard as it might be at first, try to think of your partner like a teammate, not an adversary. Learn how to do some of the chores your partner does to get a better understanding of how much effort something takes. And finally, take the time to acknowledge what the other person is doing. And every now and then, even express your appreciation. That'll go a long way. I'm Dr. Sanjay Gupta, helping you live a better life.
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0: Megan Maroney on Thunder 107.3. How you doing? I'm Blaine. 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
9: Even for people who fall asleep easily, staying asleep can be difficult. You wake up, your mind starts to race, you can't turn those thoughts off. Sleep experts say there are a few things you can try. Cognitive shuffling. That's when you choose a random, impersonal, non-emotional word. Then for each letter of that word, think of as many words that begin with each letter as you can before moving on to the next one. It distracts your brain from stress. It also mimics the fragmented thought patterns that usually occur as you drift off to sleep. Sensory grounding is something else. That's when you work through things you can hear, feel, see, smell, or taste. That helps you to be in the moment instead of dwelling on the past or the future. Or just do a mental walkthrough of a place you know well. Familiar but neutral imagery that can calm the brain. I'm Dr. Sanjay Gupta, helping you live a better life.
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2: In a pinch, man. 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Now he's a double wide on the county line. Sipping on a six pack of Lone Star Light. She did him dirty, took him to the cleaners. Now

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1: from Jensen Jewelers, and I said yes.
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0: Ella Langley and Morgan Wallen's I Can't Love You Anymore. 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
1: I used to go to concerts as a kid. I honestly have a terrible time because I just wanted to be out there so bad. And I just was like, what if that never happens and I have to live the rest of my life? And I do that. So I just was like, I can't take that chance. And so I've done literally everything it's taken to make it to this point.
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28: Across the country right now, at this very moment, there are probably arguments taking place about who's doing more of the housework, the homework, the shuttling of kids from this activity to that. It's true. By and large, women do more of this than men. But doesn't have to be that way. And if you and your spouse can level that playing field, it's going to make both of you and your kids happier. Psychologist Yelena Kecmanovic says this might be how you get there. As hard as it might be at first, try to think of your partner like a teammate, not an adversary. Learn how to do some of the chores your partner does to get a better understanding of how much effort something takes. And finally, take the time to acknowledge what the other person is doing. And every now and then, even express your appreciation. That'll go a long way. I'm Dr. Sanjay Gupta, helping you live a better life.
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1: Hi, Beth. My name's Veronica. I live in Colorado Springs.
0: Hi.
1: And I would like you to play MacArthur from Hardy.
0: Yes, Hardy wrote that one. Eric Church, Morgan Wallen, Tim McGraw on it with him. Here you go.

0: 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Who's this?
1: Hey, Bev. This is Andy from Nesquehoney, Pennsylvania.
0: Hi.
1: Just calling in to say hello.
0: Hi.
1: Hoping you guys can play Jason Aldean for Autumn in Nesquehoney.
0: All right. Autumn, this one's for you. Here's Don't Tell on Me.

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1: Jelly Roll and Bunny XO have officially finalized their divorce. A source says Jelly wanted everything handled fairly and respectfully, and he's in a good place, focused on his tour and his health. They're splitting major assets, including homes, cars, and even an aircraft. Jelly's also making a confidential one-time payment, so there will be no alimony, and both agreed not to trash-talk each other. Bunny seems to be settling in well, showing off her new home online. Garth Brooks just expanded his Indianapolis stop on the Blame It All on My Roots tour. He added two more shows, a new opening night on August 20th and a matinee on August 23rd. Still, no word on additional cities. And four country stars are getting hometown baseball love. Kane Brown, Coe Wetzel, Brantley Gilbert, and Cameron Marlowe are part of a new minor league baseball merch line called Local Legends, teaming up with their hometown teams for exclusive gear. 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
20: If you're looking to get stronger, you don't necessarily need a bunch of heavy weights to do that, at least not to start. Body weight workouts, when you do them the right way, can be really effective. Strength and conditioning specialist Dana Santis told us, with body weight training, you create progressive overload by changing joint angles, adding instability, or choosing more challenging variations of the same exercise. Two other factors driving progressive overload are time under tension and muscular fatigue. That means the amount of time your muscles are engaged during a movement, the slower the movement, the harder it will be until you reach the point where you can't do another rep with good form. You want to stop before you collapse. Also, remember this, pay attention to your breath. So important. Breathe out when you exert force. I'm Dr. Sanjay Gupta, helping you live a better life.
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